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7: 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You wake up, your mind starts to race, you can't turn those thoughts off. Sleep experts say there are a few things you can try. Cognitive shuffling. That's when you choose a random, impersonal, non-emotional word. Then for each letter of that word, think of as many words that begin with each letter as you can before moving on to the next one. It distracts your brain from stress. It also mimics the fragmented thought patterns that usually occur as you drift off to sleep. Sensory grounding is something else. That's when you work through things you can hear, feel, see, smell, or taste. That helps you to be in the moment instead of dwelling on the past or the future, or just do a mental walkthrough of a place you know well. Familiar but neutral imagery that can calm the brain. I'm Dr. Sanjay Gupta, helping you live a better life.
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7: A Better Life with Dr. Sanjay Gupta.
8: I read this interesting story the other day, which was written by a colleague of mine, about why so-called, quote, admin nights are the new book club for busy adults. Now, I learned this is a term coined by journalist Chris Collin, who wrote about this life hack in the Wall Street Journal. An admin night is when people come together for a night, a fun night, while holding one another accountable to an assignment. The ones usually considered back burner tasks, the ones that you've been putting off. The person you choose to do an admin night with matters a lot because that's your accountability partner. That's what one person told us. People love the social aspect because it can bring these boring tasks to light, make them feel more fun, and where you go matters as well. You need to have enough space and hopefully not too many distractions. And again, don't forget to leave some time for fun. I'm Dr. Sanjay Gupta, helping you live a better life.
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2: I used to think about immature things. 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
2: 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Look what your quarterback was doing. Just playing terrible. Yeah, just he out there just playing hot ball. They just throw the ball off and catch
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13: Now seems as good a time as any to remind you, you don't always have to take healthy habits to the extreme. 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So if you're on a quest to improve your health, I promise the basics are going to take you much further. I'm talking about diet, try and be as plant-based as possible, exercise, meaning multiple rounds of cardio and strength training, and sleep. For most people, 7 to 9 hours a night. 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If you're not doing any one of them, it's really hard to keep balanced with the others. 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I'm Dr. Sanjay Gupta, helping you live a better life.
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13: 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Strength and conditioning specialist Dana Santis told us, with body weight training, you create progressive overload by changing joint angles, adding instability, or choosing more challenging variations of the same exercise. Two other factors driving progressive overload are time under tension and muscular fatigue. That means the amount of time your muscles are engaged during a movement, the slower the movement, the harder it will be until you reach the point where you can't do another rep with good form. 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Also, remember this, pay attention to your breath. So important. Breathe out when you exert force. I'm Dr. Sanjay Gupta, helping you live a better life.
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0: Hey, yo, it's me, D.O. Hughley, whether you're listening to the Steve Harvey Morning Show in the mornings, Drinker Ray in the midday, or me, D.O. Hughley, in the afternoons, you got the best mix of R&B.
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7: Now seems as good a time as any to remind you, you don't always have to take healthy habits to the extreme. Not only are you unlikely to stick with something that's difficult, even if you can keep it up, it's probably going to be to the detriment of something else. And chances are that something else is more important. So if you're on a quest to improve your health, I promise the basics are going to take you much further. I'm talking about diet, try and be as plant-based as possible, exercise, meaning multiple rounds of cardio and strength training, and sleep. For most people, 7 to 9 hours a night. I'd like to think of these things as sort of a three-legged stool, right? If you're not doing any one of them, it's really hard to keep balanced with the others. The key here is you don't have to strive for perfection. Doing anything is going to be better than nothing. I'm Dr. Sanjay Gupta, helping you live a better life.
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3: You want to do this? 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All right. 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
1: They wish and I wish and I wish and I wish and they wish and on me. 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
8: We've all been there, in a boring meeting, a long lecture, struggling to stay awake. No matter how hard you try, you nod off, and that is never a good look. Aside from the obvious, making sure you're getting enough sleep, there are a couple quick pick-me-ups that experts recommend before you take your seat. If you have time, you might try to squeeze in a quick nap, just a couple minutes even. That can increase your alertness. Or try to pop outside for a quick walk. Get your blood and your hormones pumping. Splash some cold water on your face or grab a cup of coffee, obviously. If you're not a caffeine drinker, even just taking small sips of water throughout your meeting could be enough to keep you awake. Of course, you could also make a point to engage in the meeting. You're not likely to fall asleep while you're actually talking. I'm Dr. Sanjay Gupta, helping you live a better life.
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at 1077. We're doing it for the people. I'm Orlando, and welcome. It's time for the Monday night edition After Dark in the Magic City. Hope you had a good weekend, a day back to work. Weather's nice. Hey, I'm feeling good because D hooked me up with some more homemade ice cream and cake. That's hard to beat, isn't it? Well, listen, we belong together, you and I, because it's After Dark. Here's Mariah K.

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I'm Lando. We're into 50 minutes commercial-free music. Got that hot new St. Harrison coming up in a few minutes. But before that, it's time for Johnny Gill, a personal favorite. My. You sure looking good tonight, because it's After Dark with Lando on Hot 107.7.

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Hot 107.7, Birmingham's best mix of R&B. That was Levert. Well, I'm Lando. It is After Dark of the Magic City. How's it going? Well, coming up in a few minutes, I got more concert news. Man, they're lining up to come to the Magic City. Before that, here's a new joint for you from Dave Hollister. It's called Voodoo Magic After Dark on Hot 107.7.

0: 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Wrapping up 50 minutes, commercial-free music. Dave Hollister, yeah, she's using that voodoo magic on him to wrap up 50 minutes, commercial-free music. I'm Lando. Man, it's in the air. Back to school. You can feel it. Well, our own Darian Pippins from our Hot 107.7 promotions department got to hang out at the Crossplex on Saturday as the city of Birmingham gave away free backpacks and other goodies for the kids. It was one great time. Yes, that time of season, folks, August 3rd. Can you believe it? We'll be singing Jingle Bells before you know it. Okay, coming up, I've got some great R&B for you from SZA, Drew Hill, Keith Sweat, Jackie McGee. Coming up next, it's a classic on Hot 107.7.
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9: I read this interesting story the other day, which was written by a colleague of mine, about why so-called, quote, admin nights are the new book club for busy adults. Now, I learned this is a term coined by journalist Chris Collin, who wrote about this life hack in the Wall Street Journal. An admin night is when people come together for a night, a fun night, while holding one another accountable to an assignment. The ones usually considered back burner tasks, the ones that you've been putting off. The person you choose to do an admin night with matters a lot because that's your accountability partner. That's what one person told us. People love the social aspect because it can bring these boring tasks to light, make them feel more fun, and where you go matters as well. You need to have enough space and hopefully not too many distractions. And again, don't forget to leave some time for fun. I'm Dr. Sanjay Gupta, helping you live a better life.
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When you hear the national keyword, text it in to 95819 for a chance to win a trip to New Orleans to check out Kanye West. Yeah, it's a flyaway. We're going to take care of everything like we always do. Keep listening. 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

0: 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We're doing it for the people. New joint from my man Tank. Y-E-S, yes. All you got to do is say yes. I'm Lando. It is After Dark in the Magic City, and you'll say yes to this. Another huge concert's coming to the Magic City. Oh, yeah, I know what happened last week. I was there, but we got more on the way, folks. Cash Money Records and No Limit Records have united. This is once in a lifetime. They're bringing it October 2nd, Birmingham, Alabama, Legacy Arena, BJCC. Check out who's coming. I'll just name a few. Birdman, Juvenile. You got Mercedes, special guest Boosie. Just keep listening daily for your chance to win tickets, which are on sale right now at Ticketmaster.com. You talk about another monster show coming to the Magic City. Well, get ready. Got some monster artists for you in a good way. Erykah Badu, Anita Baker. But Joe is next After Dark. I'm on 77.
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11: Across the country right now, at this very moment, there are probably arguments taking place about who's doing more of the housework, the homework, the shuttling of kids from this activity to that. It's true. By and large, women do more of this than men. But doesn't have to be that way. And if you and your spouse can level that playing field, it's going to make both of you and your kids happier. Psychologist Yelena Kecmanovic says, this might be how you get there. As hard as it might be at first, try to think of your partner like a teammate, not an adversary. Learn how to do some of the chores your partner does to get a better understanding of how much effort something takes. And finally, take the time to acknowledge what the other person is doing. And every now and then, even express your appreciation. That'll go a long way. I'm Dr. Sanjay Gupta, helping you live a better life.
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0: Hot 107.7. That is one smooth joint from Tim's. What you need. I'm Orlando. It is After Dark in the Magic City, and I know you need another great concert. Well, they're lining up, as I keep saying, folks. Jodeci is heading to the Magic City, celebrating 35 years of their number one platinum for a multi-platinum debut album, Forever My Lady. December the 3rd, BJCC Concert Hall. 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You know we're going to give you a chance to win some tickets, right? Okay, stay tuned. Coming up in a few minutes, let's work in some Kevon Edmonds. Brent Faiyaz, one I really like. But up next is SWV. Going to do it right here on Hot 107.7.
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Doing it for the people. I'm Lando. You know, everybody loves to laugh. Well, it's guaranteed when you're checking out Dale Hughley. I think he's like the number one listened to show on radio or something like that. But anyway, with Jasmine Sanders, we got him for you every weekday afternoons, 2 to 6. Follow him at the DL Hughley Show. 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

0: 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That was P.J. 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Because in honor of that, we got a back to school shopping spree. A chance to win $1,000. 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Coming up in a few minutes, I got some Her with Daniel Caesar. 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
14: Now seems as good a time as any to remind you, you don't always have to take healthy habits to the extreme. Not only are you unlikely to stick with something that's difficult, even if you can keep it up, it's probably going to be to the detriment of something else. And chances are that something else is more important. So if you're on a quest to improve your health, I promise the basics are going to take you much further. I'm talking about diet, try and be as plant-based as possible, exercise, meaning multiple rounds of cardio and strength training, and sleep. For most people, 7 to 9 hours a night. I like to think of these things as sort of a three-legged stool, right? If you're not doing any one of them, it's really hard to keep balanced with the others. The key here is you don't have to strive for perfection. Doing anything is going to be better than nothing. I'm Dr. Sanjay Gupta, helping you live a better life.
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0: Hot 107.7, where the station is doing it for the people. Chris Brown, Leon Thomas with Fallen. Yeah, folks still talking about that concert. Well, I'm Lando. It is After Dark. And coming up, you've got a chance to win a flyaway to another great concert. Kanye West is going to be performing in New Orleans. You've got a flyaway. We're going to put $100 cash in your pockets, floor seats, and a whole lot more. How about that? All you do is listen for the national keyword, text it in to 95819. That's how you have a chance to enter to win to check out Kanye West. Fly away to Big Easy. That should be one great show. Coming up in a few minutes, I've got some, let's see here, how about Tim's, Bruno Mars, but Ashanti is next after dark, Hot 107.7.
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0: Hot 107.7, Birmingham's best mix of R&B. That was Century and Don't Mind. I'm Orlando. Hopefully you won't mind. I'll be back tonight at 10 for After Dark with Magic City. Get ready to wake up to Steve Harvey, 5 a.m. Let's check on your August 4th. Man, I'm just still tripping over that. August 4th forecast. Look for a high today of 87 degrees, 89 Wednesday, 91 on Thursday. Things will warm up just a bit. Rain chances here and there. But the nights are going to be real nice. Yeah, I'm liking that. Well, anyway, you be careful. Love one another. Pray for each other. Check on our seniors. But never forget, even when the lights are low, there's still plenty of life. It's happening After Dark with Lando on Hot 107.7.
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11: 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If so, don't let me stop you. 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In addition to the caffeine, coffee contains hundreds of bioactive compounds that can influence inflammation, glucose metabolism, vascular function, and oxidative stress. 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Eating a more balanced diet, getting plenty of exercise, sleep, not smoking, or drinking too much alcohol. And finally, staying socially active. I'm Dr. Sanjay Gupta, helping you live a better life.
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0: Hey, yo, it's me, D.O. Hughley, whether you're listening to the Steve Harvey Morning Show in the mornings, Drinker Ray in the midday, or me, D.O. 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
5: 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I'm Dr. Sanjay Gupta, helping you live a better life.
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0: Hey, yo, it's me, D.L. Hughley, whether you're listening to the Steve Harvey Morning Show in the mornings, Drinker Ray in the midday, or me, D.L. 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
9: Back in 2019, I made a documentary for HBO called One Nation Under Stress. And what was true then is still true now. Money and financial problems are consistently ranked as the number one cause of stress in the United States. And a brand new study out of the Mayo Clinic found that worrying about money may age the heart even faster than traditional risk factors. Unlike an acute stressor, such as a short-term work deadline or a brief illness, financial strain is often chronic and ongoing. And because money affects so many aspects of daily life, financial stress can be difficult to escape. Even so, financial stress does not mean you're doomed. Just means you need to double down on the things you know are good for heart health: diet, exercise, sleep, and of course, not smoking. I'm Dr. Sanjay Gupta, helping you live a better life.
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0: Hey, yo, it's me, D.L. Hughley, whether you're listening to the Steve Harvey Morning Show in the mornings, Drinker Ray in the midday, or me, D.L. Hughley, in the afternoons. You got the best mix of R&B. 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

0: Morning, everybody. Y'all listening to The Voice. Come on, dig me now. One and only Steve Harvey. Got a radio show. Five things that I know successful people have to do. To be successful, the principles are the same. You can apply it to anything. You know, if you want to be happily married, you know, whatever it is, the principles of success are the same. There are a series of things that you have to do. You cannot skip the steps of success. If you do, you're going to have to go back and step on them anyway. So here's a part, man, that I want you all to understand about me and about how to look at it. You know, you cannot underestimate faith and prayer. You just can't. You cannot underestimate the power of faith and the power of prayer. See, for me, this is just for me now. This ain't in the scripture nowhere. This is just something I discovered. What prayer did for me was it tied me to my Creator. It gave me a sense, and I'm describing it this way, but I'm telling you it's deeper than this, but it gave me a sense that I wasn't alone. And in actuality, I wasn't. But prayer helped connect me to the power source that was available to me to get through, get around, or get over whatever it was that was in the way. Whether it was just a period I stretched, I had to go through of hard work. It had a period I had to go through to learn some lessons. Some periods I had to go through from having to pay for some of the mistakes I've made, whatever the case may be. Prayer gave me a decided advantage, especially over my enemies. Now, the majority of people in my life that were my enemies, I didn't want them to be my enemies. Make no mistake about this. But through the thing called life, some things went down, some things happened from here and there and went over here and over that way, and a person became my enemy. The majority of enemies I had came out of nowhere. I have no reason to even see why they are my enemies. But, you know, life goes on, man. It happens from time to time. Some people just won't let it go. See, some people in their quest to do something to you or to make you pay, they just won't let it go. Well, it may cause you some discomfort, and some of it may be lies about you and all of this and all of that, but that can't prohibit you from going forward. So what I'm saying is prayer gave me the strength, wisdom, understanding, and courage to either go through it, go around it, or go over it. But it happened. I do not know how I could have made it without faith and without prayer. It would have, something would have got me. YouTube would have got me. The bloggers would have got me. My partners that I grew up with that used to laugh behind my back, they would have got me. My friend that went over to my mother's house one time and told her, you know what Steve's problem is? He out there telling them jokes. He just lazy. He don't want to work. That would have got me. They didn't know. I ain't really mad at them, because they was just, all they was doing was basing their conversations and passing judgment based on what they knew, based on what they believed. They didn't believe I was going to make it. But that's them, though. If it was not for faith, which is the belief in things that you cannot see, I wouldn't have made it, because I would have listened to everybody else who didn't see me getting here and went along with it. And then prayer, oh my goodness, man. How many times has prayer bailed me out? Prayer has bailed me out. Prayer still bailing me out. Tell you the truth, man. Quiet as it's kept. Prayer, that connection to your Heavenly Father, that connection to your Creator, that connection to that source of power and inspiration, that connection of never feeling that you're alone. You know, I was watching Bishop Jakes on TV yesterday, and it was a repeat. And one of the things he was talking about, well, let me just get to the gist of it. I was going through a portion of my life, and I went through it for some years, y'all. I had gotten myself into a jam that lasted for years. I'm telling you, for years, with some serious consequences to follow, for years. And I was so busy looking at where I was at. I was sulking sometimes, man. I'd get on the radio, man, I'd be just done. I was sulking. My spirit had gotten low. I had gotten tired of the fight. And I would come on some mornings, man, and I would try not to let on, but I was hurting. I was, because I had been in it for years, man. I had been in this thing for years. And one thing I was doing, I was so busy looking at where I was at. And when I was watching Bishop Jakes, he preached this sermon. He was talking about so busy looking at where you at that you don't even realize that God has been with you the entire time. And you know what, man? Just yesterday, I heard this. And I texted him. I texted Bishop Jakes, and I thanked him because it was an old message, I could tell. And I texted him up, and I said, man, thank you so much. I was just watching you on TV, and you told me, man, something that I'll always remember, that whatever you're going through, that he's there with you the whole time. But see, well, sometimes when you're so busy looking at where you at, you don't even notice where he is. And see, sometimes, man, that helped me. And that's going to help me in the future to realize that what I'm going through, that he's there with me. And he's going to protect me. And he ain't going to let my enemies overcome me. And he ain't going to let nobody overtake me. And he ain't going to let me go under, because he's there. It's just you can't be so busy looking at where you at that you don't take notice of where he at. God is always there. He's always available. And the best way to tap into that and know it is you got to pray. Prayer has changed my life. Prayer can change your life. You can become something if you just pray.
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0: Boys and girls, the Mac is back. Yeah, the Mac is back, baby. Full, vivid, and living color. Full of gratitude, man. God takes care of me. Didn't go nowhere this year. Just did a health vacation. Just trying to get myself back healthy, man. Feel good about everything, man. God in the blessing business, waking me up every day. Whoo, man. Man, oh man, oh man. That waking up is big. It is big, man. Yeah. Anyway, we here, ladies and gentlemen, Steve Harvey Morning Show, Shirley Strawberry, Carla Farrell, Mississippi Monica Jr. Tommy ain't here today, ladies and gentlemen, but I am.
1: Return to Mac.
0: Come on, man.
1: Return to the Mac.
0: The Mac. Hey! What's going on? Junior, how you been, man?
2: I'm good, man.
0: I was a little worried about you while I was gone. You know, you dip in and out.
2: Nah, dog. I was good, man. You know.
1: He was outstanding.
2: Had a little issue, you know, but we good.
0: We know that.
2: Yeah, it was cool.
0: Yeah.
2: Nah, we good, man. Uncle, how you been feeling, man? What you been doing on a health vacation? What is that? What all go into that?
0: Fishing.
2: Ain't nothing...
0: Ain't nothing healthier than fishing.
2: Fishing?
1: Yeah,
0: I took my boat out. Second time I took my boat out, getting it broke in. Good.
2: Okay.
0: Yeah. Got me a bass boat, so. But it's a little hot right now in the summer, so. I go out there. If you get out there early in the morning, you can get them. But after that, they gone, lock it in for the day.
2: Yeah.
0: That's all I did, man. Just enjoyed myself, you know. Stayed out the limelight.
1: Yeah.
0: I only went to Washington, D.C. and to London. That was it.
1: Oh, that's it.
2: That's the one.
3: Little old trips.
2: Yeah,
3: to D.C.
2: London.
0: I went to a tennis match in D.C. and did the coin toss for the beginning of the match. I never knew they had a coin toss.
1: You just see them playing.
3: Who will serve? And
0: mm-hmm. Yeah, that's what you do. You flip the coin, see who serves first.
3: Yeah.
0: Okay. You know.
1: Did you enjoy yourself? You have fun?
0: Yeah. I had a good time, man. I'm famous in D.C. That's for show. Make
1: what
0: no
1: happened?
0: Mistake about that. They found out. They would fly me up there and found out. Ooh, Lord, we need security. Yeah, I told y'all. And I went to London. Let me tell you something. I went to London. To a place called Greenyear, and it's the home. It's 5 minutes away from where they manufacture Rolls Royces at.
1: Oh, okay.
2: Ooh.
0: But I wasn't there for that. I was there for the horse show. I was so disappointed.
3: In the horse show?
0: Because I wanted to make a Rolls Royce. They drove me through the facility, and I drove around it. No, I didn't make one. I want to, though. Ooh, Lord, I want to.
1: Steve Harvey edition coming soon.
3: Limited edition. It'll be so cool.
2: Yeah.
0: I wanted to, but no, not yet. It ain't the time for that.
1: All right. Well, you heard him. Return of the Mac. Steve is back.
0: Return of the Mac. Hey.
1: Coming up at 32 minutes after the hour. Junior is in for the nephew to run that prank back right after this.
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14: 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I'm Dr. Sanjay Gupta, helping you live a better life.

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3: 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Junior, what you got for us?
4: All right, Shirley. Well, you know, the nephew's not here today, but he did leave us to run that prank back. And the prank is the postman always rings twice.
3: Okay.
4: The postman always rings twice. Come on, Cat.
5: Hello?
6: Hello, I'm trying to reach Carlos.
5: This is he. Who is?
6: My name's Benny, man. Benny Phipps. Hey, you, I want to make sure I got the right person. You work for the post office, right?
5: Yeah.
6: Okay. Do you deliver mail off of Murphy Road?
5: Sometimes, yeah. Yeah.
6: Okay. I live at... First of all, I wanted to make sure I had the right postman. Now, it's been brought to my attention that there's a postman that has been stopping by my house, and what I'm not understanding is why are you bringing mail to my door opposed to just putting mail in the mailboxes on the street where everybody got their mailboxes at?
5: What do you say? You say it again?
6: I live at Murphy Road.
5: Murphy Road. Yeah, I deliver over there. But you say delivering packages at your house?
6: No, I said you've been bringing mail to my house and opposed. Here's what I'm trying to tell you, Carlos. My wife is at home all day. She don't work.
5: Mm-hmm.
6: And my understanding is you've been stopping by there on more than one occasion on a daily basis. You coming by there 2-3 times, you know. But what I'm understanding, there ain't no mail being brought over there. I'm trying to figure out what are you doing at my house. Now, what really brought all this to a head, because you already know what's going on. Let me go on and let you know that, Carlos. I do know what's going on. I picked up the clothes from the cleaners this morning, and to my attention, it's a man's post office shirt in my package.
5: What color was it?
6: It's blue, light blue.
5: I got a blue one.
6: Okay, well, explain this to me. How your shirt get in my house?
5: Do it have my name on it? Because that could be anybody's shirt.
6: Okay, so hold on. What you trying to say? Is more postmen stopping by my house?
5: Yeah, man. Sometimes you know, we do have different guys in that neighborhood. You know, because I really
6: here's
5: don't...
6: my problem, man. My problem is this: is that my wife is at home all day, every day, and my understanding is that you stopping by there
5: First of all, dog, you can call the 1-800 number, because how did you get my number, dude?
6: Hey, don't worry about that. I find ways. How you get my address that you stopping by there every morning? Huh?
5: I just deliver what they give me to deliver, and dude, I put the mail in a box, and this is a package I don't get out.
6: Excuse me?
5: I don't, dude. That wasn't me, dude.
6: I go to the cleaners this morning and pick up clothes, and it is a post office shirt in there that evidently belonged to a man. That's got to be. It must be yours.
5: That's none of mine, man. That's not mine. I have all mine over here.
6: Okay. I'll tell you what. This is what we're going to do, Carlos. Because, Carlos, see, let me tell you something. I know you're lying. See, and what you're doing is you're delivering more than mail at my house. And I know it, Carlos. You understand me? So, listen.
5: That's not me, dude.
6: Excuse me?
5: That's not me. It can't be me.
6: Hey, let me tell you something. When you come on Murphy Road tomorrow, okay, I'm going to be out there at the mailboxes waiting on you.
5: For what?
6: Because me and you going to handle this problem that we got tomorrow morning when you bring the mail. So when you bring the mail, bring your too. Okay, Carlos?
5: Hey, hold on. Are you threatening me?
6: I'm telling you, when you bring the mail, bring your too.
5: Dude, I didn't come at you like that. You ain't got to come at me like that. Dude.
6: Hey, man, you came up in my house, and I know you said my house.
5: Dude, I told you that wasn't me, man.
6: Post office shirt in my house.
5: Dude, that was not me. I don't know where you live. I don't know who the you are, but you threatened me, dude. Dude.
6: Hey, man, I'll see you in the morning at the mailbox. Bring your Carlos.
5: I'm off tomorrow, but I will come to your house with plain clothes on and whoop your
6: What you say?
5: You want to with me?
6: Hey, you the
5: bitch. Oh, where you Murphy Road. I will be there.
6: Murphy Road. Bring your because what you're not going to keep doing is running up in my house while I'm out at work trying to earn a living for my family, and you up in my house laying up, and you're leaving your clothes. I found some mace in there. I guess that's what you use when you spray on them dogs. I found that, too.
5: I'm going to bring some extra mace. I'm going to spray your with that mace. I'm going to knock your out.
6: So you, bitch. I check.
5: Yeah,
6: I'm
5: going to be out
6: in the mailbox, Carlos.
5: I can't wait till tomorrow.
6: Excuse me?
5: It's a I told you. I wasn't the one, but if you want to with me, wrong. For real.
6: Okay, cool.
5: I don't give a
6: when I see you tomorrow, then. When I see you tomorrow.
5: It's on. It's whatever. Hey, you threatening me and all that. But I tell you what, I will come over there in some plain clothes and whoop your because you're not going to make me lose my job, dog.
6: Okay.
5: That's my job. But
6: whatever it's got to be. I don't care if you're in the post office uniform. I don't give a if you're in your pajamas, Carlos. But when you come to that mailbox and I find you out there by the mailboxes, that's your man, because I know you've been in my house, Carlos.
5: I'm telling you, I'm there.
6: Okay, so be it then. So be it. I got one more thing else I want to tell you before you get there.
5: Tell me what, you know, I recall me.
6: Well, is you listening to me?
5: Yeah.
6: This is Nephew Tommy from the Steve Harvey Morning Show. You just got pranked by your co-worker.
5: Oh, you. You. Ain't this a...
6: Carlos, you all right, man?
5: Ah, dude, I'm driving. Pull over to the side of the road. I'm hanging out the truck. I'm about to go crazy. I'm on my way to your house right now. I was on my way to your house. I just got off of work. Damn, I'm going to get
6: him. Oh, man. Hey, I got one more thing to ask you, man. What is the baddest radio show in the land?
5: Steve Harvey Morning Radio Show. No doubt, all the way.
4: All right, Shirley, there you have it. Postman always rings twice at the nephew left. You know, is there a reason the nephew ain't here on the Tuesday? Did we discuss that?
3: Didn't he tell us that he wasn't probably going to be here? He told us, right?
4: I know I came back. He was here yesterday, but now he's not going to be here today.
7: Because Steve is back.
4: Because
8: yeah,
4: Uncle Steve came back, so he did
8: too
4: much.
8: It's too much pressure on him, you know, little man. Look, man, he got to go somewhere and lay down. Yeah. 2 weeks trying to be me? That boy almost killed himself.

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Coming up at the top of the hour in entertainment and some trending headline news, Nolan Wells' parents received support at the Omega Psi Phi Fraternity Incorporated 85th Grand Conclave. We'll talk about that. Also still trending, Dr. Fauci pleading the Fifth Amendment during a Senate committee hearing. And in entertainment news, have you ever been a matchmaker for your friends? Ciara and Russell Wilson were matchmakers for newlyweds Coco Jones and Donovan Mitchell. We'll talk about all of these stories at the top of the hour. How sweet is that? Yeah, but right now, it is time to ask the CLO. He is back, our

0: Love Officer Steve Harvey. This is from Asia in Lake Charles. Asia writes, I dated a guy that never took me on dates. He said he couldn't afford it, and he asked me to be patient, but I couldn't. 2 years later, he has a great job, and he just bought a house. I think he still hates me. How do I get a second chance?
1: No. He still hates you. Guys don't remember. Guys remember that kind of stuff. Back then, they didn't want me. Mm-hmm. Now I'm hot. They all on me.
2: Mike Jones, who?
1: Hello. And their Bibbs.
0: It's a long time.
1: You just some things you just never forget.
0: Who? What, Annette Bibbs?
1: Yeah. Annette Bibbs. Yeah, didn't go to the junior prom with me, and I finally asked her why.
0: Is that the one that said?
1: 15. Uh-huh. Yeah, she told me, she said, I asked her why. She said, I just don't want to go. Then I kept pressing her. Uh-huh. So she went on and told me, I don't like your facial features. And so,
2: Jesus, have mercy.
1: I never recovered from that.
0: Yeah. I don't see how you could.
1: I never recovered. You don't like my facial features.
0: Because I can't change them. Yeah. They weren't doing like then, major
1: plastic made it. I was in Cleveland
0: then.
1: Selling out the state theater. Mm-hmm. And she came backstage. Mm. Lord, she was fine.
0: How many years later?
1: Oh, let me see. That happened when I was 15, so I came back. I was probably 40.
0: Oh, wow.
1: 25 years later. Yeah.
2: Still holding on. Huh?
0: Yeah.
1: Oh, Lord, she was fine.
0: So she came backstage and did you...
2: She tried to holler.
1: Hey, you remember me? I said, and that bill. Wow, so, man, this girl fine. But boy, I said, man, this one right here, fine. So she asked me, did I want to go get something to eat? I told her I wasn't hungry. Then she said, how about coffee? I told her I stopped drinking coffee, which was a lie.
0: Revenge. You were in revenge mode.
1: Yeah. And then she said, well, if you ever want to reach out, she gave me a number and walked off. My boy said, hey, man, what is wrong with you? Are you crazy? I said, no, man, that's a girl. She didn't like my facial features. So don't like them now either. They are definitely bigger now. I know they bigger now. So
0: so is your bank account.
1: Mm-hmm. All right, what you got?
0: All right, Ronnie in Brooklyn writes, I told my wife I was at Jeff's house, and she didn't believe me. She called Jeff's wife in my face and asked her if I'd been there. Jeff's wife said yes. I owe Jeff's wife dinner soon, but how do I deal with my wife for checking up on me all the time?
1: And bro, I can't help you with that. Uh-huh. Your wife has trust issues.
0: Yes, she does.
1: Now, that could be baggage from a previous relationship. It could have been something that you did in the past. One of them two things is in play. And I cannot help you with that, man. If you don't want her checking up on you, take her everywhere you go.
3: That worked.
0: Okay.
2: All
0: right.
2: You don't have to worry about all this.
1: No, see, but he wasn't cheating.
0: Mm-hmm. It's Jeff's wife said he was there.
1: Yeah. And she over there just checking up on him anyway. How do I stop her from checking on me?
0: Mm-hmm.
1: You know.
0: Mm-hmm. Yeah. All right. Moving on to Christy in Seattle. Crystal writes, my boyfriend's ex-wife still hangs out with their old friends group.
1: Okay. Say that again, Shirley.
0: My boyfriend's ex-wife still hangs out with their old friend group. Okay. Yeah. She was at a party Saturday, and my boyfriend said she had a right to be at the party. He said it's just something that I have to deal with. Should I tolerate it or break up with him? Wow. Extremes.
1: Well, I mean, it seems to be bothering you.
0: Mm-hmm.
1: Now, this is his ex-wife.
0: Yeah, his ex-wife. They're,
1: and
0: they're, she's shit,
1: they're friends with... It's not. He can't do anything about that.
0: Yeah.
2: Right.
0: Unless he stops going.
1: He's still friends with the friend group.
0: And so is she.
1: She's still friends because she knew some of the women.
0: Mm-hmm. Mm-hmm.
1: Now, he got you. You the new girl. What? He can't tell her where to go.
0: Right.
1: That's why they divorced now. He can't tell her nothing.
3: Come on.
0: And she didn't say anyone bothered her. Her or said anything to her?
1: No, this is her. She's uncomfortable.
0: Mm-hmm.
1: The new girlfriend is uncomfortable.
0: Right, right.
1: So you're going to give up a good man because you can't pull yourself together.
0: Yeah.
2: She's sick of seeing the ex. That's all it is.
3: That's what it sounds like.
2: Yeah. She got the party. She here again. She ain't got no
1: And she fine. Yeah. All that.
0: Yeah. All right, last one.
1: Because that ex come in there in her best. The ex don't come in there playing. Well, she not finna come in there looking like second class. Mm. She up in there with it on.
0: Yeah. Let me show you what you missed. What you divorced. All right.
1: God.
0: This is the last one, Steve. This is from Nick in Cleveland. You might know him.
1: My dog.
0: Nick writes, my 16-year-old daughter is on punishment for going to the mall in her bonnet. I took her phone for a week and I have been arguing with my wife over this because she thinks I'm too strict and it's not that serious. Is a punishment too harsh?
1: No, not if that's the rule. Mm-hmm. You got every right. You know, look, y'all, let's have some dick. They changed the dress code at Tuskegee.
0: Yeah.
1: No more bonnets, no more do-rags, no more house slippers to class. Mm-hmm. Mm-hmm. And it's not, and it's really not been a controversial decision. Most the kids going along with it. Mm. You know, look, man, you got to have some standards somewhere. Mm-hmm. But if you're so busy trying to be your child's friend, then let them do what they want to do. Mm-hmm. Mm-hmm. But she wore a bonnet to the mall. Why?
0: Woo. Yeah. Mm. So he took her phone for a week and he and his wife have been arguing because his wife thinks he's too strict.
1: Look, okay. Okay. Tell your children not to do something. Mm-hmm. Let them do it anyway and then have no consequences and watch how they turn out.
0: Ooh. Yeah.
2: So you say because you don't the rule. The rule is the rule as a parent. You break the rule, you got to deal with the consequences.
1: There's consequences.
2: Yeah, punishment.
0: But
1: you know, you too
0: simple.
1: Strict.
0: That's, yeah. Mm-hmm. Just don't wear your bonnet to the mall. I mean, that's
1: well, I wear
0: simple.
1: It anyway.
2: Oh, okay.
1: All the rest of the classless people got it on.
0: Why is that so hard? Right.
3: Father's mad. That would be, I don't blame him.
0: But this is causing a problem in your marriage, though?
3: Yeah. I don't care.
1: Well, listen, I think the parents have to sit down and get on the same page so they can have a united front in front of the child. You might disagree with what the husband said, but let her serve the punishment for the week, and then y'all work out how you're going to move forward from there.
0: Yeah. All right. All right. Thank you, CLO. Appreciate it. Coming up
1: but,
0: at the top.
1: But she on her computer talking, though. I just want to let you know.
0: Coming up at the top of the hour, we'll have some entertainment news and some trending headline news for you right after this.
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12: Across the country right now, at this very moment, there are probably arguments taking place about who's doing more of the housework, the homework, the shuttling of kids from this activity to that. It's true. By and large, women do more of this than men. But doesn't have to be that way. And if you and your spouse can level that playing field, it's going to make both of you and your kids happier. Psychologist Yelena Kecmanovic says, this might be how you get there. As hard as it might be at first, try to think of your partner like a teammate, not an adversary. Learn how to do some of the chores your partner does to get a better understanding of how much effort something takes. And finally, take the time to acknowledge what the other person is doing. And every now and then, even express your appreciation. That'll go a long way. I'm Dr. Sanjay Gupta, helping you live a better life.
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0: 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How did they go from top of the rock to rock bottom?
1: Denver, you are the greatest crowd we've ever had. 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

0: Omega Sci-Fi Fraternity, Inc. 85th Grand Conclave in Cincinnati, Ohio, Christine and Elmore Wansley, the parents of Nolan Wells, spoke alongside civil rights attorney Ben Crump during the fraternity's community rally. According to the Greeks' informed Instagram page, members of Omega Sci-Fi embraced and uplifted the Wells family, reassuring them that they are not alone in their fight and that the fraternity will continue standing beside them. As we previously reported, Christine and Elmore Wansley have also launched their own independent investigation, citing a lack of trust in law enforcement and pointing to Mississippi's long history of racial injustice. I mean,
1: it's such a crazy story.
0: Mm-hmm.
1: You know, if this were reversed.
0: Well, yeah. Yeah. Mm-hmm. Yeah.
1: Let's say it's five black boys go to an island with their white friend. They come back with the white friend's telephone, but no white friend. Mm-hmm. How you think this would go?
2: Those boys would be in jail right now.
0: We all know.
3: Mm-hmm. Yeah.
2: Right now.
1: Because mm-hmm. Trump wanted to get rid of the five in New York over an accusation.
0: Oh, yeah.
1: All you need is the accusation. You remember that?
0: Mm-hmm. Yes. Oh, for sure. So, yeah.
1: You know, it's alarming, man, how people... And this former cop, what's his name? Tatum?
3: Did you see him alive?
0: Yeah.
1: This dude right here, he's black with his self-hating. Yeah. Mm-hmm. I mean, man, look, if you want to be white, it's okay. It's okay.
3: Clear.
1: But now I'm telling you, they're not going to let you in.
2: Mm-mm.
1: They will use you for a purpose, and then you have to get back in your place.
2: Yes, sir.
1: You can ask Herschel Walker. They bought him a house in Georgia. They put him all up. They found out he couldn't talk, and then they found out he couldn't win. Where is Herschel?
3: Where's Herschel?
2: What have you done with Herschel?
0: Didn't he have a big bus?
1: Oh.
3: They took that bus. That bus got him. They snatched that fur.
2: They repossessed the bus.
3: Bus is out of there.
1: So you know this Tatum, what's his name?
2: Officer.
3: I don't even talk
2: about
3: Tatum.
2: He is conservative podcast. Mm-hmm.
1: Him and Jason Whitlock, the sports commentator. I don't understand their views, man. I don't understand how you always, every time there's a black subject in the news, you find a way to minimize, criticize, and ostracize the entire black community because of it.
0: Mm-hmm. And you forgetting like all the while that you're black.
1: Right. And you act like this just can't happen.
0: Mm-hmm.
1: When I heard him say that there's no systemic racism in America, when I heard a white guy say, do you do realize that Charlie Kirk said that black people were better off doing slavery than they are now? And this fool said, yes, I agree 100%. I said, okay. Yeah. Mm-hmm. That's what I know. If your desire is just to be white, if you've wanted it since you were a child, it's been burning in you, okay, go ahead. You can go over there, you can vote with him, do whatever you want to. But when they can't use you no more, they're going to let you know right who you are and where you are.
2: Yep.
1: But now your problem is you can't come back.
2: Over here.
1: Mm-hmm. Now.
3: That's the problem.
0: Mm-hmm.
3: You're facing that.
1: You can't come back.
2: That's sad.
0: Yeah.
2: That's a shame.
0: Yeah. But again, thank you to your fraternity, Steve, Omega Sci-Fi Fraternity, Inc., and, you know, for sticking by and standing by the Wansleys, Christine and Elmer.
1: I wasn't
0: Wansley.
1: At the Clave this year, but man, I saw nothing but great stuff online.
0: Mm-hmm.
2: You know? Good.
0: Yeah.
2: Good.
0: Yeah.
2: That's good.
0: All right. Well, moving on and still trending. Last week, Dr. Anthony Fauci invoked the Fifth Amendment and refused to answer questions at a Senate hearing on COVID-19. In an opening statement, Fauci said Senator Rand Paul's goal was to get him to say, quote, something anything that could vindicate his repeated public pledges that I end up, in his words, behind bars. Fauci then announced he would invoke his constitutional rights to remain silent. The hearing focused on the origins of COVID-19 and the federal government's pandemic response issues that have fueled years of clashes between Fauci and Republican lawmakers. So, yeah, he's just been taking the fifth. I take the fifth. I take the fifth.
2: What is this about?
3: What do you want him to say?
0: Well, exactly. Because COVID-19 happened and we were in a pandemic. And
2: he shout was out to the scientists, the first responders, the doctors, the nurses. The nurses working around the clock to try to save people's lives. And y'all trying to put this man in jail?
0: I know.
1: Well, because they're saying that the vaccine was a hoax. That wearing these masks was a hoax.
0: Mm-hmm.
1: You know, that's Trump's been selling that for a long time.
0: Yeah. Tell that to the people who caught COVID,
1: you know, and how fake the vaccines were, ineffective. The vaccines caused some problems for some people. You know, that actually is factual.
2: And some people's lives were saved.
0: Yeah.
1: And some people's lives were saved.
3: Well, man, we getting on Fauci, but we're not gonna say nothing about Trump. Said we can get rid of it. We should just drink some bleach.
2: The administration handling.
3: He's not going to have to testify.
2: Yes. Right.
1: I still can't believe that we've gotten 3,000 pages of the Epstein's files just removed, so we can't even read them. Mm-hmm. And in them 3,000 pages, you don't think Donald Trump's name is mentioned?
0: Oh yeah.
2: Man, you might put a scientist in jail. Oh, man.
0: All right. Thank you, guys. We're moving on now. Coming up, have you guys ever did any matchmaking for your friends? We'll talk about that coming up right after this.
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18: What are the chances you are listening to this while drinking a nice hot cup of coffee? If so, don't let me stop you. For years, we've been reporting on the health benefits of coffee, and that's not going to stop today. A new study, this one out of Harvard School of Public Health, found that coffee and tea could help lower your risk of developing dementia. People who enjoyed 1 to 3 caffeinated cups a day saw the biggest impact. In addition to the caffeine, coffee contains hundreds of bioactive compounds that can influence inflammation, glucose metabolism, vascular function and oxidative stress. It's also possible coffee drinkers might be doing other things that keep them healthy. Eating a more balanced diet, getting plenty of exercise, sleep, not smoking, or drinking too much alcohol. And finally, staying socially active. I'm Dr. Sanjay Gupta, helping you live a better life.
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1: So you guys have probably heard about Sierra and her husband, Russell Wilson. They've been credited as matchmakers for newlyweds R&B singer Coco Jones and Cleveland Cavaliers guard Donovan Mitchell.
2: Oh, they got married?
1: Yeah, they got married over the weekend. Yes, congratulations to them this past weekend.
2: Yeah.
1: So relationship experts are saying that your friends can be effective matchmakers because they know you better than anyone else, and they can spot compatibility where a dating app might miss. So the question is, have you guys ever been matchmakers to any of your friends? Have you put people together?
3: Have you
1: done that?
3: Yeah.
1: Who?
3: Oh, you have,
1: Junior?
3: Oh, yeah. Oh, my partner went to college. I mean, well, I really didn't matchmake. It's just the fact that he had somebody that liked him. He had no other options. He ugly. He had to take it. There was no other choice. What do you mean? I couldn't believe we all stunned she even like you. I mean, come on now.
1: No other option.
3: Your hat nappy. Come on, somebody like you? Come on, dog. You ain't counting. I don't know. What you mean you don't know?
0: Junior.
3: There is no other option. I don't see nobody else beating your dough down. That's it.
0: Oh, my.
3: What are you talking about? I'm not sure about her. We showed her. We showed.
1: So did they marry? Did they get married?
3: Yeah.
1: Are they still married?
3: They still married. Yeah.
0: Well, that was good.
1: That worked out.
3: Yeah. Where else he gonna go, Shirley? Where's y'all shot
0: from? Okay, you made your point.
1: We didn't know him.
3: He can't file no divorce papers. What do you mean?
1: Steve, have you ever matchmade for any of your friends?
2: Yeah, man.
1: How did it work out?
2: Over the years, most of them cool. Got a couple partners. Y'all don't know them. They ain't famous.
1: Oh, okay.
2: A couple of my partners I grew up with. Hooked them up with some chicks and then, you know.
1: Some chicks.
2: Yeah, a couple of them divorced, though, you know.
0: Uh-huh. What happened?
2: It's a lot. This was the most alarming thing. I thought this was the sweetest girl in the world.
1: Mm-hmm.
2: She went to jail for spousal abuse, the woman.
1: What?
0: Oh, man. Wow.
2: She was just jacking old boy up.
1: And he didn't tell you guys.
2: He was ashamed.
1: Yeah, like
2: you know, and then we was getting ready to go out to dinner one time. We said, "Hey, man, where is she at?" Hey, man, let me holler at you by yourself, okay?
1: And what did he
2: say?
1: Hey,
2: man, she's in jail.
0: In jail?
2: No, dog. Your wife. Where's your wife? She in jail. She in jail for what? For abuse. Who she hit? He say me.
1: Whoa.
2: I went, what? And so I went, God, dog. I thought she was fine as all outdoors. I'm sure glad I ain't want her.
1: You would have been.
3: You've been beat.
2: Everybody be in jail.
1: All right, guys. Thank you. Coming up at 34 minutes after, we'll have some random questions for the crew right after this. Steve's back.
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17: Even for people who fall asleep easily, staying asleep can be difficult. You wake up, your mind starts to race, you can't turn those thoughts off. Sleep experts say there are a few things you can try. Cognitive shuffling. That's when you choose a random, impersonal, non-emotional word. Then for each letter of that word, think of as many words that begin with each letter as you can before moving on to the next one. It distracts your brain from stress. It also mimics the fragmented thought patterns that usually occur as you drift off to sleep. Sensory grounding is something else. That's when you work through things you can hear, feel, see, smell, or taste. That helps you to be in the moment instead of dwelling on the past or the future. Or just do a mental walkthrough of a place you know well. Familiar but neutral imagery that can calm the brain. I'm Dr. Sanjay Gupta, helping you live a better life.
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0: DJ Khaled, and you're listening to the Steve Harvey Morning Show. There's morning shows, and there's the greatest, Steve Harvey Morning Show, another one.
1: So guys, here we go. Here's some random questions for you. What's the quote? Give me a quote that has stuck with you for the majority of your life. Someone said something to you, or you read something, or, you know, what's that quote that sticks with you all the time? Junior?
2: Oh, wow.
3: Man.
4: I got so many. Mm-hmm. I don't know if they're quotes, the scripture mm-hmm. that sticks with me. That's what then kept me is them scriptures.
1: Okay.
4: You know.
1: Okay.
4: I mean, I got some poems that I live by. Don't quit. Mm-hmm. Invictus. You know, stuff mm-hmm. I learned when I was pledging. But man, them scriptures, man.
1: Mm-hmm.
4: Them scriptures.
1: That's
4: you know, when I'm going
1: for.
4: Through it, man. Yeah. You know, Isaiah 54:17, my favorite scripture. No weapon formed against me shall prosper.
1: Yeah.
4: And it hasn't.
1: Mm-hmm.
4: And then Isaiah 43:1-2, I can walk through the fire and not get burned.
1: God, I love that.
4: Nor will kindling set upon my clothing. I mean, I don't walk through some fire and come out the other side and there was no kindling on my clothing. It ain't even look like I had been through nothing.
5: Mm-hmm. Yes, sir.
1: You don't look mm-hmm. like what you've been through.
4: Yes, man. Sir.
1: All right.
4: So mm-hmm. those two have really kept me. Of course, mm-hmm. you know, Psalms keeps me.
1: Mm-hmm.
4: You know.
1: Mm-hmm. Mm-hmm.
4: Proverbs is the only book in the Bible I've read cover to cover. I have a surprise that should be finished in a couple of weeks,
1: uh-huh.
4: and I'm just going to show you a picture of what I did.
1: Okay, all right.
4: But it will have something to do with Proverbs.
1: With Proverbs, okay, all right.
5: All right, nice.
1: Junior, what quote has stuck with you?
3: Well, I can tell you one that my mom and daddy gave me that stuck with me. Uh-oh, do it again, what? See if I don't kill you. That's been there. That has been there the entire, up until I'm 48. It's been there the whole time.
5: Okay.
3: Do it again.
1: Oh, Steve, by the way, I don't know if you knew this, but Junior grew up with white kids. A white family raised him. We found that out last week. And
4: I knew that.
5: Oh, you did? We didn't know.
1: Yeah, we never knew that.
4: You can't tell?
1: No.
5: How can you tell?
1: What would be a...
4: Let something bad happen to him and watch his reaction. Watch.
3: White, can't believe it.
1: All right. We're asking you guys some random questions. What's your favorite line from a song? Your favorite line from a song?
3: Ooh.
4: Ooh. You know how many answers
3: how many
4: I got?
1: I know.
3: How
1: know,
3: many you got?
5: I know. Narrow it down. Give us mm-hmm. your favorite, all-time favorite line from a song.
4: I can't
5: song.
4: No all-time favorite. I got about 40 of them.
1: Okay. Junior?
3: It's been an hour since you've been gone. So, baby, come back home. Can't live without you. Yeah.
1: We knew it was Jodeci. We knew that.
3: It's going to be everything, Jodeci. I wrote them.
1: All right. So how far? Here's another question, guys. How
4: whoa, whoa,
1: far?
4: Whoa, whoa, whoa, whoa, whoa, whoa, whoa, whoa. It's so many songs.
1: Do one
4: you,
1: from...
4: You can't hide love.
1: Yeah.
4: I bet you. I bet you.
1: Nah.
4: Well, you dance around all this. You can't hide love. Mm-hmm. I bet you.
1: Mm-hmm.
4: Yeah.
5: Mm-hmm. Okay. Yeah.
4: Would you
5: it.
4: Mind if I touched, if I kissed, if I held you tight till the morning light?
1: Earth,
4: what?
1: Wind and fire. Mm-hmm. What about that, Lenny Williams, Steve?
4: Girl, you know I love you. No matter what you do.
1: Uh-huh.
4: But the line in it was, what's that line where he says, when the tears fill up in the wells of my eyes, that boy finna cry. God, I done felt them well up in there.
1: Uh-huh. How far did an ex go to try to get you back? How far?
3: Ooh.
1: What'd they do?
3: Oh.
4: Yeah, she didn't try to get me back, but she show tried to destroy me.
1: Okay. All right. On that note, we're going to end it. All right. Coming up, Junior's in for the nephew with today's prank phone call right after this.
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1: You only get hated on by people who are less than you. Nobody doing better than you hates on you. It's always the lesser than. Hate always come from the bottom. That's why they call them bottom feeders. God has positioned you, as well as myself, up on the wall. We're climbing to a destiny that's so great. When they start throwing rocks and they pull from the bottom, you cannot get down off the wall. You cannot stop your forward progress to climb down and address them, because you're stopping your progress. And they don't have power unless you give it to them.
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2: Coming up at the top of the hour, right about 4 minutes after, it is my strawberry letter for today. And the subject is, why is he blaming it on me? Why? We'll get into that. Find out what that's all about. Wait till you hear this story. This letter. Wow. In just a few, because right now it is time for Junior in for the nephew with today's prank phone call. Junior, what you got?
3: All right. So before I get to the prank phone call, can I just say this, man? You should be really proud of nephew Tommy while you was out, man. He did such an excellent job, Unc. He was really, really good, Unc. I'm telling you. I know he's not here today. But I just want to say, you know, you should be proud of him. And then he led us the way he could lead us. And I just want you to know that you should be really proud of your nephew, man. He really stepped up in your absence. And I've been
1: Yeah, well, yeah, yeah. Clap, clap, clap, clap, clap. Oh, yeah. Oh, that's good. Tommy get paid?
2: Does he get paid
4: to do a job?
2: You mean for doing his, yeah?
1: Yeah. Wait, excuse me, Shirley. You want to complete the sentence?
2: He for get paid doing for doing his job.
1: Mm-hmm. Oh, okay.
2: You can't just take a moment to say
3: to
2: give your nephew some a little praise, pat on the back.
1: He was at work.
2: See.
4: So you don't believe that your employees should be acknowledged in addition to receiving a paycheck? Job well done.
1: Let me give the four of you an example right now. Came back. Ain't nobody said a thing about that.
2: We've been saying it all morning. Steve's
1: I said, I'm back. Return to the Mac. Ain't nobody said nothing about me being back. You know why you don't say nothing? Because I get back? Because I get paid. I get paid to be here. I don't get paid to
4: way more than we do.
1: And now y'all sitting up here want me to give a round of applause to somebody doing his job.
2: Well, and Junior, you won't say it about yourself, but you did an outstanding job,
3: Junior,
2: as well.
3: Well, yeah. I get paid. Up, I just found out I get paid.
1: Again.
3: Again. You got this mentoring fast. I get paid.
1: Oh, man.
2: Very Steve, blessed you know to you have could a give job. Them some love.
3: Yeah, man.
1: Yeah, you know, they were great in my absence. You know, they did so many outstanding things. Oh, they were exceptionally funny. They job. That's what they do. They if they ain't funny, what is they? What are they on here for?
2: What are they? And we're so happy to have you back, sir.
3: We're glad to have you back.
1: Well, okay. Well, let me tell you what they didn't do.
2: Okay.
4: We're so happy you're back.
1: Okay. Let me tell you what they didn't do.
2: What didn't they do?
1: They ain't take no extra risk.
4: What?
1: They didn't try to cross the line.
3: Oh, that's
4: you talking about the radio job?
3: Yeah, I'm talking about. I see what he's saying. Oh, no.

0: Yeah,
1: nah. Y'all was talking about on the show.
2: Oh. Mm-hmm.
3: Well.
2: The show? They,
4: okay.
3: Yeah. Yeah.
1: They ain't make no controversial remarks.
2: Saved all that for you.
4: Well, yeah. Let's talk about that after the prank. Here we go. Today's prank phone call. He left his drawers. He left his drawers. Come on, Cat.
5: Hello. Yes, Mr.
6: Yes.
5: Hey, this is the doorman, Mark, of your building.
6: Okay.
5: I have a mistress in here who is trying to get buzzed up to your unit. Are you at home right now, sir?
6: No, sir. I'm not. A who?
5: Yeah, a Mr. What did you say? I'm sorry. What did you say again? Mr. And he wants to be buzzed up. Supposedly, he left some articles in the room or in your unit a couple days ago.
6: I was out of town a couple of days ago. What day are we talking about?
5: So what days were you actually in? He said Wednesday, Thursday, and Friday.
6: He was there all 3 days? You guys let him into my apartment for 3 days? He was in my place for 3 days?
5: No, Mr. Chip, we don't let anybody in unless someone in the unit allows them to be buzzed up. That's the rules here of the building. So we definitely didn't do anything out of character.
6: So who let him in? Who buzzed him in then?
5: Sir, I hate to say it, but I'm assuming your wife must have buzzed him up.
6: You mean my wife was not there 3 days ago? She was on a business trip. She was not at the apartment 3 days ago.
5: No, sir. Your wife was here. I've actually seen your wife come in and out.
6: Okay. The dude is there right now.
5: He's downstairs. He's here right now with me, sir.
6: What did he leave in my place?
5: Okay. 1 second, Mr. Hang on. What did you actually leave in Mr. apartment? A pair of pants, underwear, and what else? He says he left a pair of pants, some underwear, and a toothbrush, sir. Mr.
6: Hill, he's there right now. Let me talk to him. Put him on the phone. Let me talk to him.
5: You know what, Mr. I mean, right now, we're listening to you, and I rate the way you sound. I don't want to put this guy on the phone.
6: Mark, if you want to keep your job at the building, you go put him on the phone now.
5: Mr. He's actually leaving out of the building now.
6: No. What the would you let him leave?
5: He's walking out. I don't know.
6: I asked you to put him on the phone. What it's your problem. You got video surveillance, right? You got video footage of everybody that comes in and out of the building, right?
5: Yes, sir. But, you know, if nothing occurs, I think we should have footage that goes back at least 2 weeks. So we should be able to pull some things up for you, sir.
6: Yeah, I'm going to need you to get that, and I need it sent over to me right now. I'm at my work email. I need it today. Because this is some y'all let some in my apartment, and this is some
5: hang on, Mr.
6: Like, what kind of nincompoop are you? What kind of imbecile are you?
5: Hey, sir, Mr.
6: What?
5: Hang on a second.
6: What?
5: All right, well, please, hear me out, sir. Hear me out. We haven't just let someone in. Someone in your unit buzzed someone up. We didn't just let anyone up. Now, I know you don't want to hear it, but I'm assuming your wife buzzed this guy just up. We didn't do that.
6: You should up and get me what I asked you for, and then we're done, okay?
5: Well, you know, you're saying I have a problem. Maybe you have a problem pleasing your wife, and that's why she's buzzing other people up.
6: You go talking to me like that, you punk.
5: Sir, you're disrespectful to me as well, sir.
6: No. The disrespectful is you coming and letting people come up in my building that you know is not.
5: I haven't let anybody up here. I can't stop your wife from doing what she's doing.
6: You let somebody in my apartment.
5: You're taking out on me what you should be saying to your wife. Somebody has got a dress up all the time and always buzzing somebody up to the room when you're gone. That's what you need to be concerned about.
6: Mr. Doorman, you know what? I'm the only around here busting my take care of down there. I'm over here working right now to pay for that so that your got a job.
5: Well, you might be handling your there, but evidently you're not handling your business at home. That's why she keep buzzing people up, sir.
6: You know what? Well, the business I'm going to handle when I get home today is your mother. Well, like,
5: your wife has been, hey, sir, you're going to quit calling me the doorman, okay?
6: You are the doorman. What's your mother position? Huh? What the you do for a living?
5: I'm a doorman.
6: You open doors. And thank you, Mr. Doorman. Matter of fact, I'm going to stop calling you Mr. Doorman because that's giving you too much respect.
5: Okay, if you stop Tommy from going up to your room, you'll be fine.
6: Who the f*** Tommy?
5: Nephew Tommy from the Steve Harvey Morning Show. Your wife got me to prank phone call you.
6: Y'all crazy. about to get you all right? My job cussing. He's my man. This is not cool, man. You don't know the that was going through my head. That, she was about to get it. Y'all was, everybody was about to get it.
5: Hey, man, I got to ask you, man. What is the baddest, and I mean the baddest, radio show in the land?
6: Man, got to be the Steve Harvey Morning Show.
4: All right, so there you go. That's it. You left
0: All
4: his
0: right.
4: door.
0: Thank you for doing your job and Tommy's job today.
4: Yeah, well, I got to
0: do that, you know.
4: Yeah. Yeah. Oh, no. Not the
2: Steve's.
4: They're getting on my nerves, Clap.
2: That's what it was. What?
0: Thank you, Junior. Whoa. Coming up next, it is my strawberry letter, and the subject is, why is he blaming it on me? We'll get into it. Steve's back right after this.
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0: 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And you never know, it could be yours.
1: It could be yours. Ladies and gentlemen, it is time for the Strawberry Letter with my good friend, Shirley Strawberry.
0: Thank you, my good friend, Junior. Subject, why is he blaming it on me? Dear Stephen Shirley, I'm 37 and my husband is 38. He's not a muscular man, but back in the day, he used to fight everyone in school and he eventually got expelled from school for fighting. He and I started dating 10 years after we graduated. I got pregnant, so we got married. While I was pregnant, he assaulted a guy that gave me a compliment and he ended up spending almost 3 years in jail because he was already on probation. While he was gone, I had the baby and I started dating that man that he beat up for complimenting me. I got pregnant by that man and had a son. And while my husband was still in, jail, when he got out of jail, I did not ever tell him about the rendezvous with the other man and my son that the other man is raising. My husband's attitude was a lot better and we barely argued. Our marriage was great until 2 months ago when my husband ran into my other child's father and my son was with him. My son is my twin and everyone can see it, but no one has ever mentioned it. It was a rumor around town, but I guess everyone was too scared of my husband to mention it to him. My husband came home and asked me about the boy, so I admitted everything to him. He was unusually calm and he left the house. I called to see where he went and he said he was outside of the man's house. I got scared, so I dialed 911 and rushed to the man's house. My husband wasn't there. I went home and he was back sitting in the driveway crying. He said he didn't want to go back to jail, so it was best to leave me alone. Then he filed for divorce and moved out. He said I'm the reason our marriage ended. He was in jail, so what did he expect me to do? Why is he blaming it on me? You know, I get your husband was in jail and life goes on for you. I get that. But did you have to get with the man your husband beat up and went to jail for? And did you have to have his baby too? I'm just not understanding why you went back to that particular guy. Did you leave something out of this letter? Do you guys have history? Because you just casually say some guy gave you a compliment and your husband beat him up and went to jail because he was already on probation. Then, to make matters worse, you never even told your husband about the baby you had with the guy. The father may be raising the child, but don't you ever see your son? Doesn't he spend time with you ever? I mean, you're his mom. How did you think your husband wouldn't find out that you had another baby while he was locked up? I mean, thank God he didn't get violent with your baby daddy again for fear of going back to jail. Why is your husband blaming you, you ask? Because you should have told him what was up and not let him find out this way. You knew he was going to get out of jail someday. I mean, how did you think you could keep a whole baby from him? I don't get it. You said your husband has changed for the better, but obviously you haven't. And that's why he's divorcing you and saying it's all your fault. Steve?
2: This letter amazes me because the writer of the letter, who is this woman, she don't see nothing she did. In this whole letter, she just, and the question is, why is he blaming it on me? did you read what you typed? Why is he, let's keep that theme running. Why is he blaming it on me? I'm 37, my husband is 38. He's not a muscular man, but back in the day, he used to fight everybody in school. He eventually got expelled for fighting. He and I started dating 10 years after we graduated. I got pregnant and we got married. Listen to me. We got pregnant and we got married. While I was pregnant, he assaulted a guy that gave me a compliment that, and he ended up spending almost 3 years in jail because he was already on probation. All right. Now, these are the facts. All these are facts. They're married. They got a child. He got a temper. He fight all the time. guy complimented you while you was pregnant. He assaulted the guy and went to jail for almost 3 years because he was on probation. After this is where the letter takes a turn to where we just don't know why she stopped understanding. While he was gone, I had the baby, and I start dating that man that he beat up for complimenting you. What compliment did he give you that made you go, ooh, soon as he go to jail, I got to see what he was talking about. Now, I had the baby and I started dating that man that he beat up for complimenting me. Then listen to this, y'all. I got pregnant by that man and had a son, all while my husband was in jail. Subject of the letter, why is he blaming it on me? The last line in the letter is, he said, I'm the reason our marriage ended. He was in jail, so what did he expect me to do? Why is he blaming it on me? Because while he was in jail, serving time, you got with the guy that complimented you. You had a son by this man all while he was in jail. You don't see that.
0: Hang on, Steve. Hang on.
2: Ain't nobody clear.
0: We'll have part two of your response coming up in 23 minutes after. Today's Strawberry Letter subject, why is he blaming it on me? We'll get back into it right after this.
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14: I read this interesting story the other day, which was written by a colleague of mine, about why so-called, quote, admin nights are the new book club for busy adults. Now, I learned this is a term coined by journalist Chris Collin, who wrote about this life hack in the Wall Street Journal. An admin night is when people come together for a night, a fun night, while holding one another accountable to an assignment. The ones usually considered back burner tasks, the ones that you've been putting off. The person you choose to do an admin night with matters a lot because that's your accountability partner. That's what one person told us. People love the social aspect because it can bring these boring tasks to light, make them feel more fun, and where you go matters as well. You need to have enough space and hopefully not too many distractions. And again, don't forget to leave some time for fun. I'm Dr. Sanjay Gupta, helping you live a better life.

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0: 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All right, come on, Steve. Let's recap today's Strawberry Letter. The subject is, why is he blaming it on me?
1: This is a letter that's written by a delusional woman who does not want to take responsibility for her actions. The name of the letter is, why is he blaming on me? Well, let's go. Let's keep that theme in this letter. You're 37, your husband 38. Y'all knew each other in high school. He's not a muscular guy, but he's fight all the time. He has a temper problem. 10 years after y'all graduate, y'all get together. Y'all get married. You get pregnant, so y'all get married. While you was pregnant, he assaulted a guy that complimented you while you was in full pregnancy. And he went to jail for almost 3 years because he was on probation. Now, just these are the only facts in the letter. After this, the letter just takes a nosedive. Now, while he was gone, I had the baby, day baby. And then she started dating the man that he beat up for complimenting you. I got pregnant by that man and had a son. You had a busy 3 years, girl. Because you just got the baby, got pregnant, had another one. I got pregnant by that man and had a son, all while my husband was in jail. The name of this letter is, why is he blaming on me? You don't see none of that. you don't see what happened while he was in jail. When he got out of jail, I did not ever tell him about the rendezvous with the other man and my son that the other man is raising. Shirley made the best point. You don't see your son. You don't visit your son. You just letting him raise him. What's happening here? My husband's attitude was a lot better, and we barely argued. Is that what jail do a lot of times? Jail work for some people. Some people it don't, but most people I know that have been to jail and prison, it worked. Rehabilitated. Now, is it a good system in prison? Absolutely not. Is it fair? Absolutely not. Is it over abuse? Yes, it is. But some guys get out and swear they ain't never going back. Now, you got a high retention,
0: recidivism. Rate.
1: Yeah, that word right there. Yeah, they got that high. People go back. Yeah, they're going to do that. Recidivism. I call it revisitism. They coming back. So our marriage was great until 2 months ago when my husband ran into the other child's father. And my son was with him. My son is my twin and everybody can see it, but no one has ever mentioned it. It was a rumor around town, but I guess everybody was too scared of my husband to mention it to him. Yeah, he just got out of jail for whooping somebody. Them ain't the people you want to try to see if the rehab has kicked in. My husband came home and asked me about the boy. Who's this little boy he got? He looked just like you. So I admitted everything to him. He was unusually calm and he left the house. I called to see where he went. He said he was outside the man's house. Now he's sitting out there, he thinking about it. I got scared. I dialed 911 and rushed to the man's house. My husband wasn't there. I went home and he was sitting in the driveway crying. He said he didn't want to go back to jail, so it was best to leave me alone. So then your husband filed for divorce, moved out, and he said, you're the reason our marriage ended. He was in jail. What did you expect me to do? Why is he blaming it on me? This woman is so delusional. You are the reason that the marriage ended. He was in jail, but what did he expect you to do? Let me tell you what he didn't expect. He didn't expect you to start dating the man that he beat up. He didn't expect you to start dating him. He didn't expect you to get pregnant by the man that he beat up. He didn't expect you to have a baby by the man he beat up. He didn't expect to run up into the man outside after he had been home for 2 months. And then the boy looked just like you, So he come on and ask you about it. You admit to everything. Now all of a sudden, why is he blaming it on me? Did you know what you admitted to? Were you in the presence of your brain when you told him, yeah, baby, while you was away for 3 years, we knew it was 3 years, but what you want me to do? I can't wait no 3 years and don't get no action. I got to get touched up. Can't sit up in here and wait no 3 years on you and without getting touched up. And it got crazy one night and we ain't had nothing on and then I'm pregnant. You know how much I love kids. You gonna sit up and ask me how this is my fault. I love kids. So I went on and had this other baby, but I gave him to the daddy because I knew you was coming home. Why you run up into him somewhere? Where was you at? Where you running all up into people?
0: But, Steve.
1: Huh?
0: Why this guy, though? The guy that got it, the reason.
1: Because of the compliment he gave her while she was pregnant.
0: Mm-hmm. Oh, no.
1: I don't know what he said.
0: Yeah, what could he have said?
1: Girl, what's under all that stomach?
0: Huh?
1: I don't know what you could say to a pregnant woman that turned him off. Girl, what is under all that stomach?
0: What's your comment on today's Strawberry Letter at Steve Harvey FM on Instagram and Facebook, and check out the Strawberry Letter podcast on the free iHeartRadio app. Free never sounded so good. 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Now, coming up at 46 minutes after the hour, we got Junior with Sports Talk right after this.
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1: It is time now for Junior and Sports Talk. Junior, what do you have?
2: Well, you know, Unc, you've been gone. Unc, I know you missed some things, Unc, but let me ask you how you felt about some of these things that have happened. First of all, how do you feel about LeBron James going to Philly and not to Cleveland, not to Miami, and not to Milwaukee? How did you feel when you heard the news, and what was you doing?
3: I was stunned.
2: Really?
3: I was completely stunned that he went to Philly. I knew he was going back to Cleveland.
1: Oh.
2: Oh, man.
3: Yeah, I knew it.
2: Y'all still friends?
3: I mean, you know, it's his business. It's me and LeBron friends. We've never been friends. I don't have his number or nothing like that. Mm-hmm. But we are cool when I see him. Okay. I'm a fan of his. Mm-hmm. You know, I think he's had the greatest career of all time, you know. And I hope when he get in Philly, I hope they die a dog's death, you know.
0: What happened?
2: Yeah.
1: You already said that. Because he didn't go to Cleveland.
3: Yeah, he didn't go to Cleveland. So what you want me to feel? Now, I'm sorry, WDAS, and I know y'all overjoyed.
0: Yes, they are.
3: But not going to Cleveland.
1: Championship.
2: He said, I hope they die dog's death.
3: Dog's death.
2: Okay. All right, mm-hmm. Talk to me about this. The quarterback controversy in Cleveland, speaking of Cleveland, between Deshaun Watson and Shador Sanders. Do you feel we should move on from Deshaun and say he may be QB1, or they're going to have an open competition, and it could be Shador? Which one would you prefer? How do you feel about this?
3: I don't know, man. I just want to win some games.
0: You don't care who's throwing the ball.
3: I thought I could complete some passes. I'd go up there. I just want some wins, man.
1: I don't. You do it yourself, Steve.
3: I've never met neither one of them.
2: Yeah.
3: But I am dear friends with Shador's father.
2: Yeah.
3: Me and Prime chop it up all the time. So mm-hmm. I'm pulling for Shador, especially for the way they did him. So I'm pulling for him. But if Deshaun Watson still has it, then let's have it.
2: Mm-hmm. Okay.
3: But okay. Here's what I think is going to happen. What I would prefer that they do is just go on and give Shador the wheel from the outgo. But I don't think that's what they're going to do. They got to try to get something out of this contract. Football is a business. They can't trade Deshaun. Don't nobody want that contract.
1: Congratulations to LeBron, you know.
2: Yeah.
3: I mean, congratulations and all that, but you know, y'all ain't going to.
1: Just all right, Junior. Thank you. Coming up at the top of the hour, a woman on social media needs some advice. She says 3 dates were 3 too many. We'll talk about it right after this.
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1: And this is T-Boz of TLC.
2: Peace and light, y'all. Good morning. And wake up. This is Erykah Badu.
3: Hey, this is Niecy Nash.
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20: Now seems as good a time as any to remind you, you don't always have to take healthy habits to the extreme. Not only are you unlikely to stick with something that's difficult, even if you can keep it up, it's probably going to be to the detriment of something else. And chances are that something else is more important. So if you're on a quest to improve your health, I promise the basics are going to take you much further. I'm talking about diet, try and be as plant-based as possible, exercise, meaning multiple rounds of cardio and strength training, and sleep. For most people, 7 to 9 hours a night. I'd like to think of these things as sort of a three-legged stool, right? If you're not doing any one of them, it's really hard to keep balanced with the others. The key here is you don't have to strive for perfection. Doing anything is going to be better than nothing. I'm Dr. Sanjay Gupta, helping you live a better life.
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1: Shannon on Steve Harvey FM writes, I've been married for just over 2 years, and last week I found out my husband had recently gone to dinner with another woman. When I confronted him, he admitted he's gone out with her 3 times, but insisted nothing physical ever happened. He says they were just, quote, dinners, and that he never planned for it to go any further. Not that it matters, but he also said that the woman had no idea he was married. I packed a bag that night, moved back in with my parents, and even met with a lawyer. My husband says I never even gave him a chance to make things right. But the way I see it, he didn't accidentally end up on 3 dinner dates with someone who thought he was single. We have no children. Am I overreacting by wanting to end my marriage over this?
2: Well, wow. It's not an overreaction. Here's the problem that he created for himself. Mm-hmm. This is where the unbelievability factor comes into play. You go on 3 dates.
1: Yeah.
2: Men don't do anything for no reason. Mm-hmm. So 3 dates.
1: Looking for that three. Payoff.
2: Mm-hmm. For no reason. Mm-hmm. It was just dinners. I had no intention. But then you ain't tell her you was married.
1: Ooh.
2: That's where the coin toss come mm-hmm. in at. Mm-hmm. You know. If it didn't mean nothing, hey, I enjoy your company. I'm married. You know, I just really want to have company and have some dinner with you. He didn't tell her she was married.
1: Uh-uh.
2: And he now we're on the third date.
1: Yeah. But married people don't even do this. I mean, I know they do, but.
2: Married people don't do what?
3: Go
1: they
3: on
1: don't
3: dates.
1: Go on three. Yeah. Date 3 dates with a woman.
4: Wait a minute.
1: And
4: don't you
1: come
4: say
1: on.
4: No, not. Don't you say?
1: I mean, I know they do. I know they do. But come on now. He's dating and he's married.
2: But you know, like, the reason you don't tell them you married is so that they can act towards you as they would if you were single.
1: Right.
2: So hopefully after one of the dates, she's going to go, hey, you want to come over?
1: Mm-hmm. Exactly. Mm-hmm.
2: And then I can assure you when she says, hey, you want to come over, he won't say,
1: I'm married.
2: I got something to tell you. He might get over there when they get finished.
4: Yeah.
2: I need to tell you something.
4: I feel bad.
2: He'll tell you then, but he ain't going to tell you before, though.
3: So the wife is right.
1: Yeah.
2: 100%.
1: All day.
3: Red flags. Mm-hmm. Don't
2: and
3: ignore
2: he didn't, he's yeah. saying you didn't give me a chance to make it right. Make what right? What you want me to give
1: it's
2: you a
1: too
2: chance
1: late.
2: To
1: do? Yeah, you should have thought about that when before
2: That's
1: you went on the
2: 2 years, man. Y'all ain't got no kids. Y'all, you can go head on.
1: Yeah.
3: Mm.
1: Yeah.
3: Okay.
1: Yeah. No dating while marriage, unless you're dating your spouse.
3: What in the world?
1: No dating during marriage. I mean, this is craziness. Okay. Mm-hmm. We have time for another one, Steve. This is from Luke on Steve Harvey FM. Luke says, one of my best friends is getting married in 6 months, and he's putting the word out that he's looking for groomsmen. There's a catch, though. He wants his bachelor party to be a week-long event, meaning that in order to be a groomsman, you need to commit to taking a week of vacation from work. I can't justify taking a week of vacation away from my wife and kids so I can go on a 1 week adventure with my boys. How do I tell my homeboy stop tripping and he's doing too much?
2: Yeah, he is. Mm-hmm. Because if a guy got a family and he gets a week vacation,
1: he's gonna be
2: really how
1: sad.
2: You going there and tell your wife we ain't going on vacation this year?
3: Right.
2: I'm going to do a week long with my boy.
1: No.
2: This ain't none. All y'all finna get a divorce.
1: Yeah. Mm-hmm.
2: You know, and he is tripping, and that's too much. And mm-hmm. and but he's soliciting grooms though.
1: Yeah,
3: groomsmen.
2: You know, man, mm-hmm. you need to. Your wedding should be in your friend group, man. You need to. And dog, no man gets to do a whole week of. You get one night, dog.
3: Right.
2: Going with you all week.
4: And that's raggedy.
2: Now we got to get this tux. We got to pay for this trip. We got to be down here for. Man, no.
1: It's a no for you, Steve. All right.
3: Yeah.
1: Thank you. We'll have more of the Steve Harvey Morning Show coming up at 20 minutes after, right after this.
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1: It was a beautiful day. It's going to be a beautiful night. Break out the champagne. Everybody get a glass. Let's start it off sexy. What do you say? And all the ladies say. And all the ladies say. I think I like that.

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15: Back in 2019, I made a documentary for HBO called One Nation Under Stress. And what was true then is still true now. Money and financial problems are consistently ranked as the number one cause of stress in the United States. And a brand new study out of the Mayo Clinic found that worrying about money may age the heart even faster than traditional risk factors. Unlike an acute stressor, such as a short-term work deadline or a brief illness, financial strain is often chronic and ongoing. And because money affects so many aspects of daily life, financial stress can be difficult to escape. Even so, financial stress does not mean you're doomed. Just means you need to double down on the things you know are good for heart health. Diet, exercise, sleep, and of course not smoking. I'm Dr. Sanjay Gupta, helping you live a better life.

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1: Well, guys, voting, I mean, this year is, you know, the year for voting. And if you live in the following states, please get out and vote in these primaries today. Kansas statewide primary, Michigan statewide primary, Missouri statewide primary, Virginia statewide primary, and Washington statewide primary. And on Thursday, this coming Thursday, it's Tennessee's primary. Remember, the midterm elections are about 91 days away. That's what, 3 months from now?
2: Mm-hmm.
1: So have your voting plan together. Start getting it together now if you don't, or get registered to vote. Remember, there are 33 Senate seats on the ballot and all 435 House of Representatives seats, okay? So we really have to be involved for this midterm election coming up. And it's just, like I said, 91 days away. That seems like a lot of time, but it
3: isn't. What I want to do is start now with the right website to send everybody to, so they can get real voting information to make sure they register. Because, you know, this administration is doing everything.
1: Yeah.
3: They're trying to knock out mail-in voting. They're trying to knock down the ballot boxes. Mm-hmm. They're trying to knock down ballot drop-off places. They're trying to do it. They're districting. Mm-hmm. They're doing everything, man, to make us invalid. Because this guy wants to run a third time.
1: Yeah.
2: You're right. But we got to get out and vote this November for the midterms. That's where it starts.
1: Yeah. Start your plans now. That's right. Mm-hmm. All right. Coming up, we'll play a round of Would You Rather right after this.
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0: 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It is time now for a round of Would You Rather. Would you rather have crumbs in your bed or pebbles in your shoes for the next 90 days?
1: No, we're going to go and take them crumbs in the bed. Now, that's a hard sleep.
0: Yes.
1: But them pebbles in your shoe, though,
0: No. Especially if you have to wear heels. Yeah. No. All right. Would you rather sleep with someone on the first date, or would you rather wait a whole year to sleep with them?
2: Well, it's going to be the first date. I'd rather do that.
0: You'd rather sleep with someone on the first date?
2: Yeah, yeah.
0: Than wait a whole year?
2: Yeah, well, you know.
0: Why?
2: Well, you know, I wait a whole year. I might be in the hospital. I can't wait that long. I might well do while I'm healthy. I'm here. On the
3: anyway.
2: Day. Yeah. I'm sitting up here waiting, you know, for November. I can't do that. I'll be in there. Be
1: it's going to be cold as hell.
2: I'm healthy now.
0: Let's do this
2: different
0: now.
2: Answer.
1: Yeah, June, you got to get yours in right now.
2: Right now.
0: Okay, Junior, I'm sorry. I apologize beforehand. Would you rather have a receding hairline, or would you just rather cut it all off and be bald? Again,
1: well, that's a one man decision on this one right here.
0: I apologize, Junior.
2: You would do this on the day he do come back. So you want him to say it right in front of him. You know, I'm going.
0: Come
2: on,
0: just.
2: My hair's fine. I don't know what y'all be looking at. It's fine.
1: No, it's not fine. And you don't know where we looking at. We don't know where you ain't looking. How's you sitting there talking about your hair is fine? How I come back to work and you still ain't cut your hair off? I just knew when I came back. I said, you know what, man? That Julian probably shaved his head by now. All that. I come back. He still got that little. Oh.
2: See, go ahead, Shirley. That's not even going. What I'm saying, Unc, is that why is it bald? I have a right to keep my hair. I think my hair's fine. No, just because you say you want me to go bald, Unc, don't mean I should go bald.
1: No. I'm not saying you should go bald. You are going bald.
0: Let's be clear.
1: What the hell you mean I'm saying? This ain't a conversation. This ain't because I'm talking about it.
0: Makes it so.
1: Yeah. Just because you saying I'm going, whoa. This ain't about me saying nothing. This is eyes on the target, and the target is moving.
0: Wow.
2: He just came back.
0: All right, on
1: How
0: that note.
1: Could I let
0: I'm gonna say that's today's round of Would You Rather. Coming up next, we'll close out the show because it is our last break of the day. Steve Harvey is back with some closing remarks. I do right after this.
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8: Back in 2019, I made a documentary for HBO called One Nation Under Stress. And what was true then is still true now. Money and financial problems are consistently ranked as the number one cause of stress in the United States. And a brand new study out of the Mayo Clinic found that worrying about money may age the heart even faster than traditional risk factors. Unlike an acute stressor, such as a short-term work deadline or a brief illness, financial strain is often chronic and ongoing. And because money affects so many aspects of daily life, financial stress can be difficult to escape. Even so, financial stress does not mean you're doomed. It just means you need to double down on the things you know are good for heart health: diet, exercise, sleep, and of course, not smoking. I'm Dr. Sanjay Gupta, helping you live a better life.
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1: 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I wasn't Dwayne. 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

0: 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Here we are, our last break of the day. Steve Harvey is back. We've had a great day.
1: Yeah, big dog.
0: Yep. Yes. You were missed, Steve. You were missed. You were missed. Glad you're back.
2: Mm-hmm. Yeah, I'm glad I'm back. Yeah. I'm back like you know what?
0: Cadillac seats? What?
3: Cadillac seats?
1: Yeah.
2: No, like Junior's hairline.
0: See that? See that?
1: Yeah, everything back to normal, ain't it?
2: Return of the Mac. Hey! See, man, somebody got to keep you focused, Junior. Because, see, I go away and you do real good on the radio. Don't nobody mention your hairline. Because I just knew when we came back. I said, Junior's going to have his hair cut off by the time I get back.
0: You thought about that on your vacation?
2: No. I said, you know what? Man. I'm looking forward to getting back. Junior's going to have bald head and everything. But then, you know, he was at the Raheem Devon concert and people was complimenting him, you know.
0: Yeah.
2: I don't know what you're talking about. Your hair look fine.
0: Yeah.
2: Obviously, they shorter than him. No way you can see what I see and not realize there's a problem. There is no way from this view up here that you don't recognize the problem.
0: Oh,
2: yeah, I want to say a couple of things in my closing remarks that I wasn't able to say because I've been going away. The passing of some old friends of mine, there's a couple. Dr. Melanie Macklin, who used to be a correspondent on this show for skin care, for health and beauty. She had a brand called Bella Nutri that I've used. Very, very good products. I just, since I wasn't here, I wasn't able to do this, but now I'm back. I want to say condolences to her, her family, her husband, her daughter, who graduated from Howard. She was a Howard University graduate. She was also a proud member of AKA and just a super dope person, man. I mean, a super dope person. Her husband actually texted me the morning that she passed. Just wanted to let you know, man, my queen has gone on to see the Lord. And it threw me because I went like, wow. It really, really threw me, man, because she was such a kind person. I didn't know anything about her illness or nothing, so I'm assuming it was sudden. But what a sweetheart of a person, man. I met them when I was performing at Dar Constitution Hall in D.C. one night. And they just came backstage, and we stayed cool ever since, and just a bright woman, man, just such a glowing personality, man. Dr. Melanie Macklin from Howard University and AKA passed away. And that really bothered me. So I wanted to come back on the radio and say something about her. Condolences to her and her family. She had a beautiful daughter, everything, man. So I know it's tough, man. I have no words except to just keep talking to God. God can get you through anything. The second thing that I wanted to say was the passing of Minister Louis Farrakhan's wife, Mother Khadijah, who I've met several times at their ranch, who I've met several times in L.A., sitting in hotel rooms. We spent a lot of time talking at the hospital once. What a wonderful, wonderful woman Mother Khadijah was. She was the wife of Minister Louis Farrakhan. What an incredibly wonderful woman this was. You know, you can't understand how important a wife or a woman is to a person like that. A man with this magnitude, this much of a public figure, that woman is so critical, man. She was just a really, really kind person, man. Really kind person. She was the only person that I knew could make him do something. It was so funny, man. I'd be sitting with such a powerful man listening to him, and she'll lean over and go, mm-mm, we're not going to do that. And then he'll just go, okay, baby. It was just amazing to watch how she was. And her sons, I knew them. I was the closest with Mustafa. So I knew the other ones, you know, I'm not going to call you by name, but all of y'all, man, condolences to everybody in the Nation of Islam who suffered this loss, but especially to my brother, Minister Louis Farrakhan. I just wanted to say, I've been off the air and I didn't get a chance to say it, but when I came back, I wanted to make sure. I wanted to say our deepest condolences to one of the most beautiful souls I've ever met. I mean, this woman was a beautiful soul, man. They called her Mother Khadijah, and I did too. So I just wanted to say condolences to them. And so those are the two things I wanted to pay tribute to when I came back. Also want to mention, man, that we have got to get ourselves together on the front line over here. Our culture is under attack. Our whole existence in this country is under attack. All of the strides we've made is under attack. We've got to be conscious, man, of what this administration really is towards us and to all people of color. I don't understand Latinos for Trump. I don't understand blacks for Trump. If you could tell me why you are black for Trump, please call the show and explain to me. And if you're a Latino for Trump, could you please call the show and explain it to me? Tell me what good this man is doing for you in any capacity so I can understand how you feel what you feel. I just wanted to say that. So we've got to get on point with this voting. We have a chance to bring back some control in the Senate and the House. And we got to get to voting, man. It's our only real chance. Hey, man, I'm back. Return of the Mac. Y'all feel good about yourself. Talk to God today. He'd absolutely love to hear from you. Junior, hang in there, boy. Hang in there, because it ain't.
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Happy Tuesday. You already know it's my favorite day of the week because I get to take the music backwards and forward during the midday. Welcome, welcome, welcome. Hey, Ryan. He just waved at me in the window. I am Drinker Ray in the midday. What it do, what the business is. When I tell you it's going to be a great day today because I'm manifesting that child. I was so weary yesterday. I left work. I went home and I laid down. I couldn't even focus on life yesterday. I just did not feel 100%. And I just felt like I couldn't give nobody else my 100%. Sometimes we got to slow down and sit down. What your grandma say? Sit down somewhere. Let's get into the first 50 minutes of commercial-free music. Miguel, Jane Hancock, Carl Thomas, Chris Brown, and Leon Thomas. Hot 107.7. Brother, treat you like a friend, respect you like a lover.

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0: That was Omarion with the one. I'm not going to even get into it. I'm not going to do it every time that song comes on. I will not. I shall not. Okay? But that song is trash. There it is. Right there. That's all you're going to get from me today. Today is Tuesday, so the music goes backwards and forward just a little bit. And I want to show my appreciation to each and every one of you. So thank you for being a part of the Midday Link Up with your Midday Bay Drinka Ray. A little bit later in the show when we're discussing the petty tea, I don't even have to get the petty tea from celebrities or what's going on in the world, honey. It'd be enough tea right here in Birmingham, Alabama. I don't even have to search near or far. Okay, it'd be right here in the palm of my hand. So we're going to discuss some things in the petty tea in the 10 o'clock hour, 11 o'clock hour. We're going to do birthdays. 12 o'clock, we're going to do the Shot House song of the day and in between time. And in the meantime, enjoy the music. Have an awesome Tuesday. I am Drinka Ray in the Midday, Hot 107.7.
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0: But who's doing more of the housework, the homework, the shuttling of kids from this activity to that? It's true. By and large, women do more of this than men. But doesn't have to be that way. And if you and your spouse can level that playing field, it's going to make both of you and your kids happier. Psychologist Yelena Kecmanovich says this might be how you get there. As hard as it might be at first, try to think of your partner like a teammate, not an adversary. Learn how to do some of the chores your partner does to get a better understanding of how much effort something takes. And finally, take the time to acknowledge what the other person is doing. And every now and then, even express your appreciation. That'll go a long way. I'm Dr. Sanjay Gupta, helping you live a better life.
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My brother-in-law, Derek, always says that's who I look like. I get Janelle Monae, but I get LaToya Luckett way more. And they are both beautiful women, so I'll take it. Here is Sean Milley still asking this lady to love him on this Tuesday, Hot 107.7.

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1: The Petty Tea with Drinka Ray.
2: I said I wasn't going to do it. I'm not going to do it. Well, I did it. Y'all out here arguing over Green Acres chicken and if it's good or not. Because they said influencer came into the city and went and tried the said Green Acres chicken. He said he got salt, pepper, and hot sauce. And I think he put ketchup on it. Not sure. Can't remember. I know he said hot sauce. Now it has started a whole debacle on social media on who's got the best chicken, why it takes influencers to come into your city, your state, to tell you that food is trash that y'all been eating for however many said years. I don't know. Okay. So here's the thing. Y'all love a lie. But hate the truth. And so this is where I come in. And this is no tea, no shade, and no pink lemonade. Okay. When I used to work at the said bank with the initials WF, because they would not get any clout from me. Okay. The owner of Green Acres used to come through the drive-thru to do deposits and all of that or whatever. And I was just being me. And if anybody knows me, they know that I'm very friendly. I don't meet strangers or any of that, right? I treat people how I want to be treated. You treat me bad, I drag you straight to hell, moving right along. But you treat me good, I'll treat you great, okay? We're just being honest, right? You know me, I know you. We're getting to know each other if this is your first time here. This was years ago. Because when I started at this said bank, it was probably 2012, 2013. But here we are in 2026, okay? Things have changed. People have changed, right? Start seasoning that chicken. Salt and pepper ain't gonna get it. It's not gonna get it. Put some seasoning on that chicken in the batter, okay? Put a little Lowry's. Put a little, yeah, I hear that, onion powder, garlic powder. Put that in your batter. Season it. Drop it. If they don't like it, move on. That man did not say one lie. It don't. And I get it. When I go, I make sure I get mine extra all the way, add lemon pepper, because I already know. When I get to that part that's missing all the extra ingredients, it's not going to be like very flavorful. You know what I'm saying? And one person on social media said, why you got to do all of that to your chicken anyway for it to even taste good? That is absolutely correct. And I agree. Meanwhile, y'all letting folks put crack sauce on y'all chicken on the west side. See what I'm saying? Like, it be hit and miss. Y'all don't know what y'all want to argue about out here in the city, but this is what I'm going to say. On a good day, I will tell you this much. I done popped up in this said restaurant, and I have been quite disappointed to the point where I've had to call my best friend. Okay? And I had to tell him, Poopa, when the last time you been to said restaurant, how was your experience? Because one time I went and I ordered fried green tomatoes and all I got was tomatoes. Nothing was fried. Baby, what was the batter? The tomatoes was hard as bricks. They were still moist. I get it. And then sometimes I go, my food be absolutely amazing. It just be hit and miss. That's anywhere though, right? But what I will say is, if you know Drinka Ray and if you know where I am from Big Bells. When they ask you who got the best chicken and who got the best fish, I'm going to always tell you the fish trap and fish and wings. That's just how I feel on any given day, right? Right. But y'all don't try these said places because y'all go to the places that people hype up. I also saw Creed put on there that he was like, whenever I am downtown, I am always going to hit Gus Hot Dogs and Green Acres. Now, granted, with me working at this said bank at the time, it was downtown, I used to tell Green Acres down. Do you hear me? I used to tell Gus Hot Dogs down. Do you hear what I'm saying? Like, it was the best at the time. Because when you're downtown, there's not a whole lot of food places to eat from, right? Right. So here's the thing. That man came into this city and told y'all that that chicken was trash. And then he put the chicken up to the camera and showed y'all why he felt like the chicken was trash. Right? And now everybody wants to argue and go back and forth on social media about who got the best chicken, why they feel like the chicken is this, that, and the third. Your opinion is your opinion. Your taste buds could be different. You might like that said chicken. Somebody else may feel like it's absolute trash. You can't get mad at them for that. If that's what you want to eat, eat it. But if y'all just so happen to go by there, I mean, you know, hey, ain't nothing wrong with that Houston's. They got good chicken out here in these streets too. It's some more places. But y'all be letting these influencers that y'all love oh so much come in and influence you. That's the whole word in influencer. Influence. And if you're easily influenced, then you might need to go back to the drawing board yourself. Eat what you like out here in these streets. We already can't eat lettuce. We can't get fruit from Publix. And Publix is the cleanest store that we got besides Whole Foods and Sprouts. What are we doing? And why are we out here arguing over chicken? Good day.
0: Hey, it's your boy, Nephew Tommy from the Steve Harvey Morning Show. 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
14: 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Before you race to the coffee machine, drink a big glass of water. 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At the end of the day, you want to create your very own wind-down ritual, an hour before bed, whatever that might look like for you. But again, away from screens if you can. And as you get back into bed, it's all about breathing again. 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That really works for me. I'm Dr. Sanjay Gupta, helping you live a better life.
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I want to send some prayers up to my cousin Mika at this time. Her grandmother took her last breath today. And Grandma Elsa was a

children, her uncles, her cousins. I just want to send prayers to the family right now because I know what that feels like. Here's the Gap Band, Hot 107.7.

Let me tell you something. Don't nothing make me more mad than a bitter baby mama. And I say that with my whole chest. Nothing makes me more upset than a bitter baby mama. So this girl is on social media. So the first, once you put up something, I go to click on the page and I start going down the rabbit hole because I got to understand the why behind the what. So the baby daddy that she has three kids with, this was on, because baby, I told y'all I done went down this rabbit hole. So 5 days ago, he chimed her $2,000 for the kids. He has three kids with her, right? He chimed her $2,000. I know some people right now who got two and three kids and get $100+ a month or a week in child support, right? I know a man that just was on Judge Judy said he paid $25 a month. $25 a month for a child, okay? This man sent you $2,000 for three kids. You told this man that wasn't enough for three children. That's not enough for your light bill and this, that, and that. Well, man, what you bringing to the table at this point? Because you can't count my pockets and don't leave yours in. Like, my whole thing is, and this is what makes me mad with some of y'all baby mamas out here. You got a man that is doing. Because there's some who don't. And I mean in all caps, who don't. See, this is what makes it hard for the ones who come in and get in relationships with these men, because they be so tore down from y'all that they don't know how to love. They don't know how to be emotional. They don't know how to be supportive, because they done went through so much dealing with

0: these raggedy baby mamas. And I said what I said. Now, here it goes back to school. You know, I told you I'm keeping over the date. So 5 days ago, he sent you $2,000 5 days ago, according to your Facebook page. Okay. Latedra Elliott. She ain't even from here. She's from Florida, but somebody shared her post onto my timeline. And so therefore we're going to talk about you, ma'am. We are. We're going to get into it. So 2 days ago, she puts a post up and said, the audacity is at a truly all-time high. My baby daddy really had the nerve to call me and say, go look on your porch for the kids' school stuff. And I walk out to this. 1, 2, 3, 4 bags. 1, 2, 3, 4, 5 pair of shoes. I don't know what's inside of the bags. Look like book bags and all kind of stuff. Do you know in said post 2 days ago, 15 hours ago, I wanted to call this lady everything but the child of God. Do you know she threw the stuff in the trash? See, I be understanding why y'all be getting out between the wash and the dryer. It be making sense. Okay, so you got a baby daddy who 5 days ago sent you $2,000. 2 days ago, dropped off the school stuff for the kids. And 15 hours ago, you threw it in the trash. Child, let's go pay some bills and mind our business. Because, baby, BPD will be all on my forehead right now. If that was my baby mom, I swear for God. Sir, screenshot all of this and take it to the court. And that'll break up all that plan right there. Hot 107.
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12: As a parent, when you send your kid off to school in the morning, you know that they're going to be learning, they're going to be spending time with their friends, but new study out of UCSF found adolescents are spending an average of 70 minutes of their school day on their phones. Now, some kids will say they need their phones to help with schoolwork, but this study found that they were spending the vast majority of their screen time on TikTok, Instagram, and Snapchat, not really apps that you're going to be turning to for homework help. Now, the study's lead author said, "Don't blame kids for using their phones at school. Teach them how to resist them. Focus on what they'd get by putting them aside rather than what you're taking away. Explain how phones could hurt their academic performance and also remind them of this. Nothing takes the place of real face-to-face friendships." I'm Dr. Sanjay Gupta, helping you live a better life.
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Let's get into this Tevin Campbell. Did you know that they wanted to give Can We Talk to Usher? Can you imagine Usher doing Can We Talk over Tevin Campbell? Right. Let that nestle in your spirit. 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
3: Happy, happy birthday to each and every one of you who are celebrating a birthday on today, and happy love day if you're celebrating an anniversary. Want to get into the birthdays for August 4th, Tuesday. Let's go ahead and get into it. Andrika Thomas, happy birthday, Shay Shay. Tawanaki Fisher, her real name is Tawanaka. We call her Tawanaki. Happy birthday, Pooh. Trina Jones, Roger Crawford, Lamar Story. What's up, Lamar? K Styles Hair. What's up, Pooh? Edo White, Jazz Bester, my cousin Darian Garner Sr. Happy birthday, cousin. Love you. Erica Bass, Raven Ware. Happy birthday to each and every one of you on today from Drinka Ray in the midday. Hope that you enjoy your birthday. Hope that you get out and do something very special. If don't no one celebrate you today, remember that Drinka Ray says happy, happy birthday. Hot 107.7.
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8: Back in 2019, I made a documentary for HBO called One Nation Under Stress. And what was true then is still true now. Money and financial problems are consistently ranked as the number one cause of stress in the United States. And a brand new study out of the Mayo Clinic found that worrying about money may age the heart even faster than traditional risk factors. Unlike an acute stressor, such as a short-term work deadline or a brief illness, financial strain is often chronic and ongoing. And because money affects so many aspects of daily life, financial stress can be difficult to escape. Even so, financial stress does not mean you're doomed. Just means you need to double down on the things you know are good for heart health. Diet, exercise, sleep, and of course not smoking. I'm Dr. Sanjay Gupta, helping you live a better life.
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3: I read this interesting story the other day, which was written by a colleague of mine, about why so-called, quote, admin nights are the new book club for busy adults. Now, I learned this is a term coined by journalist Chris Collin, who wrote about this life hack in the Wall Street Journal. An admin night is when people come together for a night, a fun night, while holding one another accountable to an assignment. The ones usually considered back burner tasks, the ones that you've been putting off. The person you choose to do an admin night with matters a lot, because that's your accountability partner. That's what one person told us. People love the social aspect because it can bring these boring tasks to light, make them feel more fun, and where you go matters as well. You need to have enough space and hopefully not too many distractions. And again, don't forget to leave some time for fun. I'm Dr. Sanjay Gupta, helping you live a better life.
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Chance the Rapper is coming to the Avondale Brewing Company on September the 1st. 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To 205-741-1077 for a chance to win tickets. 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

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You want me to help you find your draws? 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Just like Keelani out here volunteering folding clothes up. 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

0: 1077, Birmingham's best mix of R&B. I keep telling y'all, there is no way for me to be inside of the celebrity world giving y'all the petty tea when y'all give me petty tea in Birmingham every day. 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Like, all I gotta do is click on, get on social media, and boom, there it is, right there. Like, now y'all on there arguing about shows on radio and stuff like that. I'm not going to even get off into it, but I'm just telling y'all, I be seeing stuff, and I be sitting back like, oh, wow. I don't even have to get the celebrity gossip because my city in itself produces enough tea for me to tell y'all. Now, moving right along. 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
10: Across the country right now, at this very moment, there are probably arguments taking place about who's doing more of the housework, the homework, the shuttling of kids from this activity to that. It's true. By and large, women do more of this than men. But doesn't have to be that way. And if you and your spouse can level that playing field, it's going to make both of you and your kids happier. Psychologist Yelena Kecmanovic says, this might be how you get there. As hard as it might be at first, try to think of your partner like a teammate, not an adversary. Learn how to do some of the chores your partner does to get a better understanding of how much effort something takes. And finally, take the time to acknowledge what the other person is doing. And every now and then, even express your appreciation. That'll go a long way. I'm Dr. Sanjay Gupta, helping you live a better life.
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Rock 107.7, Birmingham's best mix of R&B. Y'all see what I did right there? I played that Floor Tree right before I played that Tank. So you can see where he got the inspiration from. I'ma always make sure y'all up on game out here in these streets. Speaking of being up on game, I'm always telling y'all to drink y'all water, mind y'all business, stay out the way, and pay attention to your surroundings. I'm also always telling y'all to bathe. Whether that is in the shower, whether that is sitting down in the tub, even if it's a bird bath. You know what I'm saying? Some people's tubs might not be equipped enough for you to step over in. I get it. But as long as you washing your body one way or another out here in these streets. Because listen, baby, somebody walked past me so musty the other day. I had almost passed out four different ways. I said, ain't no way you out here smelling like that in public. Now, what you smell like behind your closed doors, that's up to you. But once you come out into the atmosphere of life with other people and choose to be that musty, and know you hadn't been to work, know it ain't been a hard day, you look like you probably ran a couple of errands, right? But then the crazy part about it, you weren't even by yourself. You had an old man with you. Where is the problem, God? Why you keep skipping over me? I bathe. I go to the dentist. Speaking of dentists, book your family care dental appointment, 205-874-9605. I keep myself up. I be out.

0: out here making sure I'm staying apart. I look good. I'm just trying to figure out why. Because when that girl walked past me, oh my God, it smelled like the musk had been marinating. It was so bad. Jesus. And then trust to have an old man with you. I was like, you know what? At this point, I just give up. I saw somebody post on social media, said, for all my single people that's 30 and 35 and above, have y'all just completely gave up? If I got to be musty, dusty, and crusty out here to get somebody up, I done definitely gave up. Because I can't ever do it. I can't. How y'all be okay with that? How y'all be okay when y'all sit down and y'all sit down L-State? People be like, how you know they sit down L-State? Sit next to somebody who sit down L-State. And when they sit down, the flop is what knocks you out. Yeah, see what I'm... Jesus. See? I can't do it, Lord. Let's go pay some bills. Hot 107.7.
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16: We've all been there, in a boring meeting, a long lecture, struggling to stay awake. No matter how hard you try, you nod off, and that is never a good look. Aside from the obvious, making sure you're getting enough sleep, there are a couple quick pick-me-ups that experts recommend before you take your seat. If you have time, you might try to squeeze in a quick nap, just a couple minutes even. That can increase your alertness. Or try to pop outside for a quick walk, get your blood and your hormones pumping, splash some cold water on your face, or grab a cup of coffee, obviously. If you're not a caffeine drinker, even just taking small sips of water throughout your meeting could be enough to keep you awake. Of course, you could also make a point to engage in the meeting. You're not likely to fall asleep while you're actually talking. I'm Dr. Sanjay Gupta, helping you live a better life.

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0: That song right there was called Double Dutch Bus. That is definitely for my aunties, my uncles, my mamas, my daddies, and my grandmamas and my granddaddies who listen to the Midday Link Up. That was Frankie Smith. So here we go. Right? You know, on Tuesdays, we take the music backwards and forward. I don't know where Double Dutch Bus came in my spirit, but I was in this studio dancing like I had an S curl, a Wave Nouveau, a Jerry curl, a tank top tucked so far down in my jeans with some Princess Reeboks on, and I was on Soul Train. I just felt like I was in the moment. I felt like in that moment I was somewhere else. Like, it just puts you in the spirit. Like, grown folks music just puts you in a different mindset. You put on some Isley Brothers, you be like, yeah, that's it. Alexander O'Neal, some Johnny Taylor, some Anita Baker, you know what I'm saying? Some Michael Jackson, some Diana Ross. You be in a whole different, like, you put on Sade, you could take a whole nap for 3 days off a Sade album. You know what I'm saying? You could go to sleep off a Sade album. You get what I'm saying? Put on some Sexy Red and some Glorilla and some Lotto and some Cardi B. You're going to be turked up on your forehead out here in these streets. You're going to be out here smashing folks' cars with bats, putting Casamigo bottles on your head, out here wearing dresses with no underwear, fighting, getting caught on camera. See the difference? And I love all the artists because I be jamming to their music, especially when we go out in the club. I love me a ratchet moment. But just think about it. 8-Ball MJG. Master P, Cash Money. Think about where you was when all that came out. Let that nestle in your spirit. Hot 107.7.
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9: Even for people who fall asleep easily, staying asleep can be difficult. You wake up, your mind starts to race, you can't turn those thoughts off. Sleep experts say there are a few things you can try. Cognitive shuffling. That's when you choose a random, impersonal, non-emotional word. Then for each letter of that word, think of as many words that begin with each letter as you can before moving on to the next one. It distracts your brain from stress. It also mimics the fragmented thought patterns that usually occur as you drift off to sleep. Sensory grounding is something else. That's when you work through things you can hear, feel, see, smell, or taste. That helps you to be in the moment instead of dwelling on the past or the future. Or just do a mental walkthrough of a place you know well. Familiar but neutral imagery that can calm the brain. I'm Dr. Sanjay Gupta, helping you live a better life.

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0: silence when he been told you to leave that man and that woman alone. But y'all hard headed out here in these streets, so these blessings get put to a halt. Mm-hmm. And because you got to learn, you got to understand, when you receiving his blessings and doing what you supposed to be doing, you can't be out here in the world doing what you want to do. Just wanted to put that in the atmosphere. I am Drika Ray from Big Belsma by way of West End. What it do, what the business is. To everyone listening to the sound of my voice, I want to send you hearts, hugs, and love. To my family, my friends, my foes, my kids, and my dog, to the end of the world, I love you with everything in me. To my cousin Mika, I want to send you some love right now. I know what it feels like to lose the heir to your family. She has lost her grandmother on today, and I know, cousin, what that feels like. Rest well, Grandma Ethel. Job well done. You did what needed to be done out here in these streets, and I just want to send you prayers, condolences, and peace at this time, cousin. I love you. D.L. Hughley is up next. Hot 107.7.
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6: 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Two other factors driving progressive overload are time under tension and muscular fatigue. That means the amount of time your muscles are engaged during a movement, the slower the movement, the harder it will be until you reach the point where you can't do another rep with good form. 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Also, remember this. 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So important. Breathe out when you exert force. I'm Dr. Sanjay Gupta, helping you live a better life.
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Hot 107.7 as we're closing out the midday link up. That was Blessings by Tanya Nolan. And I want to make sure that we are still receiving our blessings out here in these streets, because sometimes we stray away. Sometimes we be hard-headed. Sometimes he been and spoke to you and you turn the other cheek and you do what you want to do. And then when you get in trouble, that's the first person that you're calling on because you needed those blessings. And see, now that you sit behind them bars for 12 hours for domestic violence.

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1: Happy birthday today to President Barack Obama.
4: Yeah, yeah.
1: Happy birthday to him. The forever president. Happy birthday to Lori Lightfoot. Happy birthday to Rich Dollaz. Happy birthday to Jeff Gordon. Happy birthday to Billy Bob Thornton. He looks nice. You seen him?
5: He looks like he's looks incredible.
1: Happy birthday to Marcus Houston. Happy birthday to Todd Tucker, Candy Boris's husband. Happy birthday to Yo-Yo. Happy birthday to Meghan Markle. Happy birthday to Bobby Shmurda. Bobby Shmurda.
4: Shmurda.
1: Shmurda. Happy birthday to Roger Clemens, even though he's a redneck. Posthumously, of course, happy birthday to Louis Armstrong. I see the skies blue.
5: You don't have to over-exaggerate.
1: Tears of white.
6: What a wonderful world.
1: Happy birthday to Louis Vuitton.
5: Happy birthday!
1: Does the fake Louis Vuitton get a birthday,
5: nope.
1: too?
5: Nope. Not even a shout-out.
1: The bootleg Louis Vuitton doesn't get a
4: birthday? He lives on.
1: Happy birthday to Frank Vincent, Phil on The Sopranos, and happy birthday to the legendary Paul Mooney. Happy heavenly birthday. Welcome to the show. We coming up this hour, I will have a little note from the GED section plus the jazz report on the D.L. Hughley Show.
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0: 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That's up after Kehlani folded. 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Hughley Show.

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1: What, man?
0: Tell these good people what's trending.
2: The shooting in Idaho. Did you see this at the In-N-Out?
0: Yeah.
2: Very sad situation. I mean, very sad situation. But the one thing that saved the day more than anything that people are talking about is this guy, Jordan Salinas. Now, the thing is, he was involved, I guess, or in the area during a mass shooting that took place back in 2021. Now, he's a healthcare worker. He's a full-time caregiver to his brother who's in a wheelchair. And after that incident back in 2021, he decided he was going to go and start, you know, I guess.
0: Bet that. Yep.
2: Yeah, going and learning how to shoot a gun, because he said he could tell the person that was shooting, the shooter, was going after what he deemed soft targets. And that meant, you know, people, even the person who was next to him who happened to be in a wheelchair and another aide, you know, he was going after people that he thought, I guess, were easy targets. And he was like, that will never happen on my watch again. And this guy who was shooting at the In-N-Out did not count on Jordan Salinas being there with his girlfriend, you know, getting ready to enjoy a quiet Saturday, so he thought. And when he heard what happened, he pulled his gun and did what he had been doing best for the past couple of years, and that is he went from car to car to car, found this guy, and started returning fire. And police say this is basically what, you know, I guess helped.
0: Finally a good guy.
2: Finally a good guy with a gun.
0: If only he was at Uvalde, maybe some of those students wouldn't die.
3: Oh, my goodness.
0: Or Storm in high school. Or any number of times when that theory is supposed to play out. But thank you. Thank God he was there.
2: Thank God he was there is right. The other thing that's trending, and I hate to even talk about this, we've talked quite a bit about this new Black Panther film, and that has brought up a lot of conversation about Chadwick Boseman, and we've talked about how people felt about, you know, the guy who's going to be playing, stepping in the role, I guess, of T'Challa. Now the conversation, I don't know why, I guess because everybody's talking about it, Chadwick Boseman's estate.
3: Oh, boy.
2: Of course, you know, whenever there's a death, there's always going to be what? Some tension and some fighting over the will, because he died without a will. And so now, I guess on behalf of their parents, his siblings are saying the wife ain't sharing the money. They're like, we're supposed to get 50% of the estate.
0: She now,
2: I mean, I don't know. I mean, you know, even the parents are saying, you know, we were supposed to get 25% of the estate, but the wife is like, y'all ain't getting nothing. We're not sharing anything. But that's what happens when you don't have a will, right? I mean, and that's one of the things that people are saying. It's important that, you know, you have to make sure you have a clear directive, you know, from, you know, what your plans are, what you want to be done with your estate, with your money, and all of those things. And the brothers are saying there's no transparency.
0: Nice if they did it, but she don't have to.
3: Yeah. Now they need Black Panther to come and work with that.
2: Something. Somebody better do something. Yeah. But that's what's trending.
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It's not just any Tuesday. It's a DL Hughley Tuesday. Get ready for all the comedy, culture, and conversation that keeps your week rolling strong. It's the DL Hughley Show. And we're back.

news is still continuing to come out of the Madami administration. Again, crime in New York is the lowest at the lowest level, with the lowest start in any time in New York's history. It is happening. I would like to point out that it isn't just happening there. Baltimore, where Brandon Scott is doing a spectacular job with crime. Chicago, as in Chicago's mayor, as in D.C.'s mayor, as in Los Angeles' mayor. So you got these young mayors who are using community policing in conjunction with the law enforcement and affecting real change. Virtually every category, specifically in New York, is down. Every single one. Now, what if Mamdani is more like, what if there are more Muslims like him? What if he's not the exception, he's the rule? What if out of the billions of people that we have tended to malign and to call brutal and to call pagans and to malign and be Islamophobic about, what if there are more like him? I think that's what this country's afraid of. I think he is spreading this idea that you can be humane and serve somebody else or serve another God or worship another God that you don't ascribe to. He is showing what it's like to be humane. And everything he's doing is what Jesus would do. Feeding the poor, making sure that the strangers are taken care of, making sure that the people who are locked away don't feel shut out. Virtually everything he is doing in a way that Christians should be proud of, except he reads a different book. But what if, despite what the Bill Maher's of the world says and the neocons of the world, what if he is the rule and not the exception? What if they're more like him? That would make us change what we think of ourselves and what we think of them. Because if you stacked up bodies, Christians would win. He is acting in a way that is Christ-like. Let me tell you something. If you call him socialist, what was Christ more likely to be? A socialist or a capitalist? Every time we hear something about Mamdani, it is because somebody in the media told us. He doesn't hold press conferences. He's not telling us what he's doing. He's not bragging. He's not trying to put his name on everything. He's just doing the work that he was doing. And we are angry. People are calling him a socialist for doing what he promised. We live in a country where we claim to be Christians, but are shocked and angry when somebody keeps their word. He's not doing any of the things. If there were a what would Jesus do contest between Trump and Mamdani, Mamdani would win. He would win Christian of the Year. Look at the things he is doing. He's keeping his word. He's doing exactly what he said. And he's doing it in a way that you have to be proud of and you have to give acknowledgement of. He's doing what he said he would do. And he's doing it in a way that he doesn't have to shine the light on himself. He doesn't have to be at every sporting event. He doesn't have to name things after him. He doesn't have to argue and tell people that he deserves reparations. He is the embodiment of Christian love. Love is patient. Love is kind. It does not envy. It does not boast. It is not proud. It does not dishonor others. It is not self-seeking. It is not easily angered. It keeps no record of wrongs. Love does not delight in evil, but rejoices in the truth. It always protects, always trusts, always hopes, always perseveres. I don't care if you're a Muslim. I don't care if you're a Hindu. I don't care if you're a Christian. That is what we also describe to. But as I said this earlier, if we were playing a game, what would Jesus do? Trump would be getting skumped by Mamdani. That's a little note from the GED section. Got the Jazzy Report coming up in 15 minutes. It's the D.L. Hughley Show.

homies getting rich, rich. Dollars and cents, I'm down for the quick flip. Two times for the baddies and the misfits. 50-something years old and still with this. Pull up on the ops, that's LA Fitness. I see we about to step on them.

0: She's jazz. She's smart. It's the Jazzy Report on the D.L. Hughley Show.
1: President Donald Trump said that the U.S. attorney Jeanine Pirro choked and folded like an umbrella in moving to drop charges against a former Olympian accused of vandalizing the reflecting pool. The move to dismiss charges against David Hearn was an embarrassing setback for the Justice Department and marked a rare moment during Trump's second term of an aide or political appointee openly defying him.
2: No, she's not opening it. Nah, Jeanine Pirro wants her law license.
1: Yeah.
2: She's seen what happened.
1: Yeah.
2: She knows that she brings that case, and as frivolous as it is, she's going to lose her law license. Just like Tom Branch is, too.
1: Yeah.
2: He's going to lose his law license.
1: Yeah.
2: As everybody who messes with him does.
1: Yeah. I saw images of her leaving the White House with boxes, and she said, no,
2: first
1: they
2: off,
1: didn't fire me.
2: Mm-hmm. She's a drunk influencer on social media, at Fox News. She should have never been. Every time, like, I drink, but this broad, she's on TV drunk. Goofy ass.
1: You know, wait a minute, how does she sound?
2: What's with all their voices? All their voices.
1: Well, you know, it's a lot to squeeze lies out, you know?
2: Yeah. Her, Susan Collins, RFK.
1: Yeah. And it leaves marks on the side.
2: She knows what she doesn't want to do.
1: Yeah.
2: She doesn't want to do what Giuliani did.
1: She's going the way of that, period.
2: She knows that she could lose her law license.
1: Yeah.
2: And after this is over, she's going to need to defend herself.
1: Mm-hmm.
3: Correct.
1: And we saw what happened to Giuliani.
2: You know well they didn't mess up that thing. Dr. Fauci wasn't responsible for the deaths in COVID.
1: Nope.
2: That dude didn't mess up the pool.
1: Nope.
2: And Iran didn't start this war.
1: Bars.
2: There you go.
1: Well, new research shows eating potassium-rich foods can actually improve your heart health by as much as 13%. Researchers say high potassium foods actually help counteract the negative effects of salt in the diet by lowering the blood pressure. And they say men have a 7% lower risk of heart problems than women. Women have an 11% lower risk.
2: What?
1: When you eat foods and high in potassium.
2: What? Mm-hmm. Thank you for that.
1: You're welcome.
3: Thank you.
2: So the foodborne illness site, what is it called?
1: Cyclosporia.
2: Cyclosporia has claimed two lives.
1: Mm-hmm.
2: There have been almost 20,000 people who are sick. Who do you think is to blame for that? Because generally, when a foodborne illness happened, it would never spread this wide and cause this much havoc, this many sicknesses and hospitalizations, because there would be somebody in place, from the FDA, who goes out and screens for these various foodborne illnesses and can locate them and eradicate them, right?
1: Yeah. Right.
2: We don't have that anymore. Who do you think is responsible for it?
3: Hmm.
4: That's an easy. Let's go.
2: Yeah, no, I'm just asking you. Yeah. And because they already had several lawsuits pending, and now there's actually a loss of life.
3: Yeah.
1: It's actually two.
2: I'm going to tell you something. Incompetence is costing a lot of Americans' lives. Ask Herman Cain.
1: Oof.
3: Mm. Yeah. Can you
2: People die listening to this dude.
1: Yeah.
2: Ask him 200 school children. Oh, you can't because they passed on. All right, so who do you think is responsible for this foodborne illness that has taken lives, has sickened thousands of Americans, has taken the lives of two? 877-242-2426.
1: Also, hit us up on Twitter, D.O. 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
15: Now seems as good a time as any to remind you, you don't always have to take healthy habits to the extreme. Not only are you unlikely to stick with something that's difficult, even if you can keep it up, it's probably going to be to the detriment of something else. And chances are that something else is more important. So if you're on a quest to improve your health, I promise the basics are going to take you much further. I'm talking about diet, try and be as plant-based as possible, exercise, meaning multiple rounds of cardio and strength training, and sleep. For most people, 7 to 9 hours a night. I'd like to think of

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2: 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I'm Dr. Sanjay Gupta, helping you live a better life.
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It's the DL Hughley Show. And we're back.

0: That was Summer Walker, Heart of a Woman. So who do you think, there have been thousands across the country of people who have been sickened by this foodborne cyclosporia?
1: Cyclosporia.
0: Right. See, you were so determined for me to be wrong. You could, when I said something right, you were ready to correct me.
1: First of all, calm down.
0: What is it?
1: Little bitty. I was about to give you this.
0: What would you call me?
1: I was about to give you the stats.
0: What you call me?
1: Little bitty. I was about to give you the stats. It's two people that have died.
0: That's what I said.
1: 11,000 cases in Michigan. And more than 22,000 cases nationwide.
0: So listen, okay. Now I said over, I said, okay. 11,000 in Michigan. Thousands of Americans, 22,000 are sickened, which is a very widespread virus.
1: Very much so.
0: And now two deaths. Who do you think is responsible for? We're going to go to our social media platform, especially, okay, what are they saying?
2: So we got Michaela from South Dakota, and Michaela.

0: said, same people that was responsible for all those deaths during the COVID pandemic.
1: Let me tell you something, baby boy. You remember when planes was dropping out of the sky?
2: Sure do.
0: Yep.
1: Remember that? Remember the screw worm now? Remember the tariffs nobody thought would happen? Mm. The fertilizer you can't get?
3: Mm. Measles.
1: Us run out of bombs? The pool being green,
2: mm-hmm.
1: the construction at the White House done. It points to one thing.
2: Yeah.
1: We can't whip Iran. We can't whip Iran. Not that that's an easy task. But look at everything this dude touched turns to shit. Literally.
2: Everything.
1: And makes you do it now, too. Now bacon. Now, I really wasn't worried about America with lettuce because,
2: it's not our first choice.
1: Now the bacon right. can't eat beef because of screw worm. Now bacon is foodborne illness. This messed up a bacon cheeseburger.
2: He's messed up everything.
1: Bacon cheeseburger.
4: Yeah, tomatoes so, next. That's all you got to do. Tomatoes and pickles.
1: Yeah. Tomatoes, man. And I'm going to tell you something. It's them dudes. All right, you want to kick me out? And listen, now Haitians got to wear leg monitors, right?
4: What the hell?
1: They do.
2: Why?
1: They do. Because they want to keep a track of them. They can either self-deport or they've been swapped out of them. They got to wear leg monitors.
4: But we can't get ICE agents to wear cameras on there. Can't wear cameras.
1: Something? Ain't that something? But let me tell you something. All these people thought it wasn't going to be different. Who thought you deserve it.
2: What you ask for.
5: They had Haitians for
1: you
5: Trump,
1: deserve though. It. I don't feel bad for people that thought that this was going to be nothing. Or that set home. Or that went another way. I don't feel bad for you.
2: I know. This is where we are.
1: The dude told you y'all was eating cats. And what you think he's going to do?
2: Yep. And you voted for him anyway.
1: Now, you and I were both for Donald Trump. Yeah, I mean, all the same, man. Yeah.
2: The singers.
1: Man, come on.
2: Wow.
1: Did you see where there was somebody in a New Jersey detention center who had been complaining about the conditions has now died?
2: Now died. Mm-hmm.
1: Man, when this is over,
2: sure did,
1: I'm going to tell you what's happening right now. This is what I know for sure is happening right now. There's somebody who works for ICE, who's in these facilities, who's scared that they're going to get in trouble, who's been documenting all of this. They got, I'm sure.
2: I would.
1: I'd
2: be taking pictures.
1: They got pictures. They got everything. So when that hammer drops, excuse me, sir. Yes. Sir.
2: Excuse me.
1: I'll give this 30 people for immunity. Watch. And the smartest thing to do is to make them, when they get pardoned, try them at the federal, try them at the state level.
2: Yeah.
1: All right, who do you think is responsible for this cyclosporin outbreak that is now sickened? And that's conservative estimates. Tens of thousands of Americans and killed too.
2: Yeah, they're never going to tell you the truth.
1: Of course they're not. Who do you think is responsible for it? 877-242-2426. We got another Neo and One Voice performer, Tone Stiff, that's coming up on the D.L. Hughley Show.
6: You're hanging with D.L. Hughley. Turn it up.
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14: Back in 2019, I made a documentary for HBO called One Nation Under Stress. And what was true then is still true now. Money and financial problems are consistently ranked as the number one cause of stress in the United States. And a brand new study out of the Mayo Clinic found that worrying about money may age the heart even faster than traditional risk factors. Unlike an acute stressor, such as a short-term work deadline or a brief illness, financial strain is often chronic and ongoing. And because money affects so many aspects of daily life, financial stress can be difficult to escape. Even so, financial stress does not mean you're doomed, just means you need to double down on the things you know are good for heart health: diet, exercise, sleep, and of course, not smoking. I'm Dr. Sanjay Gupta, helping you live a better life.
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2: You see the father of that dude Colt who shot those people in Georgia? The father, he got 15 years. Colt got life. First off, dumbass, why would you name your son after a gun? Then why would you give him one?
3: Yeah, that part.
2: I'm glad. Remember that was in Michigan, a couple did that. They sent the people. When you start sending people to jail because of what their kids do, it's going to be a lot better place. Don't y'all like accountability?
3: Yep. There you
2: all
3: go.
2: Right. So who's responsible for the cycle scoring outbreak that has sickened tens of thousands of Americans and killed two? Who do you think? And it ain't done yet.
3: No. Yep. More stuff is coming back.
2: Who do you think it is, Elena? And this time, speaking to the microphone. I know you ain't dated in a while. Speaking to the microphone.
4: Oh, you know I haven't dated in a while.
2: Because you talk about it all the time. That's why I know. Hey, you know
3: smart
2: what?
3: Move.
2: You know what? It's smart for you. You could have hushed and that people know you was available. Now, see? Now, go on and say something in the mic.
4: If it's nothing on here, I'm still available, no, so it don't matter.
2: All right. All right, it's a free for y'all. Who do you think's responsible for it?
4: What was your question?
2: Never mind. You know what?
4: You told her that.
2: That's why. And you know what? You know what? She don't listen, fellas. Mock that off. She's not a listener. Who do you think, Sanders? Who do you think it is?
3: Are you kidding? The Trump administration.
2: I wasn't kidding.
3: The fact that they fired over 1,000 experienced scientists, vaccine experts, outbreak responders, all of these people. And I think sometimes because we just say it by title, you have to really think about that. Over 1,000 experienced people who have been with the CDC for years.
2: Look at what's happened.
3: Working on,
2: bacon,
3: vaccines, all the things. So, of course, now
2: measles,
3: all of those people are gone.
2: Leprosy.
3: Who's looking out for this stuff? Nobody.
2: Do you know leprosy's back?
3: Yes.
2: Leprosy.
3: Legionnaire's disease is back.
2: Come on. This leprosy, rickets, scurvy, polio, measles, this got the band back together.
5: The orchestra.
2: Elena, why you look at me like that?
3: Because she knows.
2: All right, who's responsible for giving America the 877-242-2426?
3: We know.
2: We got Neo. More of your calls are coming up. It's the D.O. Hughley Show.

That was Neo, Miss Independent. Who do you think is responsible for the cyclosporin, the thousands, tens of thousands of Americans that are sickened by it and have been hot, some, a lot have been hospitalized, and the tube deaths? Who do you think is responsible for it? Right now, here's Tone Stith. It's the D.L. Hughley Show.

0: All right, getting ready for the One Voyage Cruise. That was Tone Stith Fly. So 10,000, over 22,000 Americans have been sickened, and that's what they're reporting. Because I'm telling.
1: Oh, I'm sure. Oh, yeah. There's more.
2: You know, there's some people that just be, oh, I got a little stomach bug, and they gut through it. You know, they it might not hit them as hard.
0: So,
1: or sometimes the people who are taking notes, like, we didn't see that one.
0: Right.
1: Don't count those three.
0: So just like they didn't count some of the people that got killed in the war either. Yeah.
3: Exactly.
0: So come on.
1: I'm sure they didn't count all the people who died of COVID.
0: Nope.
3: Yeah.
0: And you mad at Dr. Fauci.
1: Right.
0: You replace Dr. Fauci with an idiot like RFK. You deserve whatever happens to you.
3: And not to mention, you know, the depletion of the workforce. You know, all of the Hispanics that used to pick and wash and process all of that lettuce and all of that. They're not there anymore. So it's just coming straight out the ground.
0: Into
3: the market.
1: You get what you
0: process,
1: get.
0: You get what you get.
1: Just dust it off.
3: Yep. Here you go. Y'all wash it.
0: That's mud. Junius, who do you think? Who do you think is responsible for this?
3: Man, it is overwhelming evidence on who is responsible, and it's just this inept administration.
0: Yeah,
3: and the depletion of the work. You know, the career people that was there that had all kind of expertise in forestalling all of this, and now gone.
0: We have killed intellect, and now it is killing us.
3: Yeah.
1: Can you imagine all of the research that they were doing and the petri dishes that were probably there that the new people came and said, we'll just throw that away. Don't worry about that. Clean up all that there.
0: I don't need nobody to know about war. Yeah. I don't need nobody to know about science.
1: I don't need none of that.
3: All the different agencies.
0: I don't need anybody can fill a pool up. Come on now.
1: America, check it for what?
3: America's on fire right now, you know, from climate change. But our fearless leader says it's a hoax. Mm-mm. We dying of hoax out there.
0: The fact that we have a leader is a hoax. That's what. Yep. All right, we got your calls are coming up. We got John A. Michael Jackson. More of your calls are coming up in 10 minutes. It's the D.L. Hughley Show.
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18: Across the country right now, at this very moment, there are probably arguments taking place about who's doing more of the housework, the homework, the shuttling of kids from this activity to that. It's true. By and large, women do more of this than men. But doesn't have to be that way. And if you and your spouse can level that playing field, it's going to make both of you and your kids happier. Psychologist Yelena Kecmanovic says this might be how you get there. As hard as it might be at first, try to think of your partner like a teammate, not an adversary. Learn how to do some of the chores your partner does to get a better understanding of how much effort something takes. And finally, take the time to acknowledge what the other person is doing, and every now and then, even express your appreciation. That'll go a long way. I'm Dr. Sanjay Gupta, helping you live a better life.
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1: DL's here to make your Tuesday fly by. 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
2: And we're back.

0: That was Victoria Monet, Let Me Ride. So who do you think is responsible for this outbreak of cyclosporin that has killed, now killed two Americans and sickened tens of thousands? Who do you think is responsible for it? We're going through the phones.
1: This Trump administration is for it. Measles is back on the rise. Chicken pox is back on the rise. A lot of disease that we're, you know, has been done away with is back again. So it's the Trump administration, the dumb sycophants that he got working for him, is the reason for all of these diseases that we had eradicated. So I blame Trump and his whole administration. That's who's responsible.
2: About the Trump for going in and firing at people at the USDA and CDC, he fired all the MDs, all the PhDs, got rid of all the doctors and the scientists, and put it in people in places who have no idea what's going on, and now the deaths coming up. No. This administration is responsible for this.
3: Hey, I like to say, you know, DL, you make a very valid point. All of these Doge, it's all that Doge stuff, D-O-G-E, all of that, all those cuts. Look how we had that measles, big, widespread measles outbreak. Now we got this, I can't even say the word, but the thing linked to the letters. There was something else before, too. You know, I'm coming to see that all of those cuts that they made, they wind up realizing that the cuts were bad. They went about it wrong. It's okay if you want to make government more efficient, but you got to go about it the right way, and they never did.
4: You know, I feel like that the people who spray the pesticide should be held accountable. And anybody who gets sick from that should be able to sue.
5: I think it's Bobby Kennedy Jr. and Donald Trump. That's who's responsible for it.
0: All right, we got more of your calls coming up in just a few. Right now, here's Chris Brown. We'll get to your calls directly. It's the D.L. Hughley Show.

0: That was Chris Brown residuals. So there have been tens of thousands of Americans that have been sickened and some hospitalized, several hospitalized, and two that have now died from this outbreak of cyclosporin. The people that were in charge of keeping it in check and monitoring and testing for it and making sure they didn't get to this level have been fired, you know, and, mm-hmm. and departments, whole departments are closed now. Who do you think is responsible for? We're going through the phones.
1: Stupid ass president got something to do with this.
2: Who was responsible for the deaths? Donald Trump was. Fauci gave him advice the same as he gave Biden. Biden got it under control by using the medical advice. Trump did what he wanted to because Fauci didn't tell him to tell people to drink Clorox. So it was Donald Trump's fault that we lost 1,100,000 people in the U.S. to COVID.
3: I believe Trump is responsible, but I also believe that the people that actually do the products and stuff, they're more responsible because, you know, they just in it for the dollar. They're not in it for anything other than money.
0: All right, we got the movie review with Alebo, the Streaming Hack Warrior. That's coming up in about 10 minutes on the D.O. Hughley Show.
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1: And we're back.
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0: Now it is time to listen to Alibo, the streaming hack warrior.
1: Hamde salami anani. Olamne say. Hamni, hamni, ham. Oh. Dear, my umbrella.
0: What's that, Alibo?
1: We are still in the July. You know what I have noticed, dear? After the 4th annual July, there's nothing else happening in this month. Yes, you go on your summer vacation, but the way things are today, you have to do more of a staycation. I'm serious. It's like July is June's older, drunker brother who shows up to the party and doesn't leave until September. Uh-oh. And it is still hot. It's the only month where the AC is working harder than a single mother with 3 jobs and still losing. Girls are sweating out their weaves, and guys' clam baskets are sticking to their thighs like they have to pay their rent. I'm serious. Today's review has nothing to do with the July.

0: still will make you sweat. The movie is The Odyssey, starring Matt Damon. This movie is from a classic story from the Greek storyteller named Homerboy. Matt plays Odysseus. Now, after the Trojan Wars, he tries to get back to his family in Ithaca. On his journey, like a true warrior, he must fight everything, a Cyclops, a Sirens, and gods. But I just have to say, dear my home brother, you know, I am a warrior. I fought a Cyclops once.
1: Oh.
0: It was no big deal. I punched him so hard, he now has two eyes. I'm sitting. You have Anne Hathaway in this movie, playing Penelope, his wife, holding it down at home for 2 decades, waiting for her husband. That's not a wife. That's a hostage negotiator with benefits. I'm serious. This movie is very good, but it is like 3 hours long. The movie is so long, your butt cheeks will go numb and start a union. And then they will demand hazard pay in a fart break. I'm serious. I give this movie 4 handbags because it is the first big hit of the summer and an instant classic. And if you add this film before last week, I will send you an authentic Cyclops eyeball, personally poked out by me. It comes with a note saying, I beat a one-eyed giant and kept the receipt. Uh-oh, the Cyclops eye souvenir, because 2 eyes are overrated. I'm serious. This is Elibo, your hacking warrior, with the Stream Hacking Movie Review. Hamde salam ni anane. Stay safe and healthy. Hamni, hamni, ham. Uh-oh.
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13: 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That really works for me. I'm Dr. Sanjay Gupta, helping you live a better life.

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8: It is the D.L. Hughley Show, your 2026 edition. If you're going to be in New York City, I will be there this Friday, Saturday, Sunday at City Winery. I think three of them are sold out. We have two Friday, two Saturday, one Sunday. So come check me out if you take a notion. 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So, Jasmine Sanders.
9: Yes.
8: A lot is going on in the world.
9: A lot is going on.
8: Miss Rachel's risking something, huh?
9: She is. To me, that's called a hero. When you have something to lose and you still stand.
8: Miss Rachel is the new Mr. Rogers.
9: I like it. Mr. Rogers was a good guy.
8: He was a good guy.
9: Very good guy.
8: He was a good guy. You know what's so funny to me?
9: They don't make them like that anymore.
8: Yeah, they do.
9: Where are they?
8: I think that all the good guys get called bad guys. Like, isn't it something that the two people who I think live in their creed and live and try to live, the way that they the way that they preach, I think Mondami is doing it.
9: Yes.
8: And I think Tellerico's doing it.
9: Oh, yeah, for sure. I agree with
8: and
9: that.
8: And I think Tellerico might win.
9: I hope he does.
10: He might.
9: He might do
8: it. I'm going to tell you something. How dare he talk like a Christian? Did you see where Texas is legal, wants marijuana illegal?
10: It's safer to
8: molest a child in Texas than to smoke a joint.
10: Absolutely.
9: They worry about the wrong thing all the time.
8: They do. That's Texas for you. Texas wrong.
9: Wrong thing.
8: Do you know that who has the most pedo registered sex offenders in the state?
9: Texas and Florida.
8: Texas, by far. Mm. There are enough registered sex offenders in Texas to fill up an Arrowhead Stadium.
9: Mm-hmm.
8: Is it larger than some towns?
9: But it's
8: easier to register sex offenders. That means they're out of jail. It's easier to go to jail for smoking a joint than molesting a child.
9: Mm.
10: Did you see the? It's in Dallas area. I think it's a restaurant that we have frequented, but I don't want to say the name or guess it because we don't know. Anyway, but a dude that does that online kind of catch a predator type joint. He's a black dude, and he ran up on the manager in there. Who got us all his information and pictures of a 15-year-old girl he was trying to holler at. Why was that work? And I was looking at the background. I said, man, I think that might be our spot.
8: Wait a minute. Now, not the way I go, right?
10: We've been. We'll talk off air.
8: We ain't got to talk off air.
9: Now?
10: Because it's an allegation, and if we put it out there, we'll get sued.
9: What if you say alleged?
8: You didn't say that they did something. You said somebody worked somewhere, right?
10: They said the manager of that place got ran up on. Because they allegedly...
8: Is it somewhere that I have a great martini at?
10: No.
9: Okay, good.
10: We'll talk about
8: it. Is it somewhere that I love?
10: No, but you liked it when we went, though.
9: Uh-oh.
11: Don't ask about Black Eyed Peas, whatever you do.
8: It better not be.
10: No, it's not that. He's not doing it.
9: Okay.
10: It
8: better not be.
11: That was close. I got scared.
8: Jared from Subway was a pedophile.
9: Yeah, I know.
11: Yeah.
8: That foot long, boy.
9: I can't.
8: All right, so
9: let's get out of this quickly.
8: Coming up this hour, people get so upset with me. We're giving them an opportunity to vent with our segment called.
11: Hi, this is Jared.
8: Plus, we're going to honor someone with benevolence as the human being of the week on the D.L. Hughley Show. Right now, here's Bryson M. Groove Theory. It's the D.L. Hughley Show.

0: That was Groove Theory, Bryce and them. Tell me, so some people get so upset with me that they're letting me know on our segment called
1: F-U-D-O-U. Yeah.
0: I'm getting effing just a bit. You don't want to miss it. It's the D.L. Hughley Show.

0: 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Sometimes people get upset with the things I say, so but give them an opportunity to vent with our segment called
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2: Hello, this is Niecy James, your FUDL Hughley correspondent. Our first FUDL Hughley comment is from Instagram. TheOlogian07 says, DL, I frequently hear you say, the same person who gave us Jesus is the same person who gave us the N-word, implying that white slave masters gave us Christianity. Well, let me educate you, Mr. Hughley. Christianity was not originated by white people. It was a spinoff of Judaism that originated in North Africa and the Middle East by people of color. As a matter of fact, the very first depictions of Jesus show him a dark-skinned black man. The oldest painting of Jesus and the disciples was discovered in Cairo, Egypt, and they were all black men. So DL, the white man didn't give us Jesus. They just misappropriated something we already had. Next time, you should do some real research and not learn your black history by watching Django. But you, DL Hughley. Our next FUDL Hughley comment comes from the DL Hughley Show website.
3: DL, this is Herman out of Nashville. You talk all the time. I love what you talk. I love what I see every time. But it's about damn time for you to run for office, okay? So you, DL Hughley, if you don't want to be president, okay?
2: Today's last FUDL Hughley comment is from Instagram. DL, I heard you mispronounced carbolated Vaseline, and you ended up saying carbonated Vaseline, and swore you were saying it right. DL, please answer me this. How did you get a job talking when you don't even know how to talk? F*** you, DL Hughley. Well, that's it for this week. This has been Niecy James, your FUDL Hughley correspondent. And until next week, bye.
0: We're going to recognize the good in someone as a human being of the week. That's up in 20 minutes. 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

0: That's going to do it for us, ladies and gentlemen. 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
1: 2025
0: edition. I am in Tulsa, Oklahoma this Friday, Saturday, and Friday and Saturday, excuse me. I'm going to stop working Sunday.
1: Oh, good. You're going to go to church? I mean, now you got some free time. You're going to get your praise on?
0: That's what I'm doing it for. Yep. Ain't that funny. Ease
1: it
0: back.
1: Actually is.
2: He's praying for America. He's praying for America.
0: You are smack dab in the middle.
3: Smack dab in the middle.
0: The Hughley Hustle Mix. We're going to honor someone's benevolence as the human being of the week. That's coming up in about 10 minutes. Then we're getting back to the mix on the D.L. Hughley Show.

0: Yeah, that's what you be screaming and creaming. But it's not a wet dream, it's the real, the freaky dog, Doc Nasty. Never letting the kitty cat get past me without picking it up, petting, teasing it, taking it on home and pleasing it.
1: Cause we're the freaks of the industry. Use a freak, money B.
0: Got that shot, G.
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0: 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I guess I'm just a freak with the freaks of the industry. 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
1: That is going to wrap up this hour. It's Hugh Glias, the home mix. It's now time for the human being of the week, Jasmine. Somebody's out there human. Who are they?
2: It's Isaiah Thomas, and not the one that you think. The one that used to play basketball.
1: It's a couple that used to play basketball.
2: Well, anyway, it ain't none of them. Is this one out of Philadelphia. This one's out of Philly.
1: Okay.
2: And he did what he called a faith walk, cross country. He walked 3,000 miles, all to help underprivileged youth. And to raise money, basically, to assist them. And, you know, I guess...
1: How much did he raise?
2: Over $200,000.
1: Wow.
2: It's pretty good. He walked over 30 miles a day.
1: Jesus.
2: He walked from Philly to California.
1: Wow.
3: Is he the one that got hit by a car while
2: hit by a car twice.
1: Yeah.
3: Damn.
1: Dick Gregory did that.
2: Got out of the hospital and went right back to walking. Mm-hmm.
1: These boots will make a walk.
2: Keep on walking.
1: That's what they'll do.
3: Oh! He definitely didn't have Kaiser if he left the hospital still walking.
2: Sometimes.
1: Yeah, Forrest Gump make it back and forth. Get hit twice.
2: Shout out to Isaiah Thomas, though. What a great, great
1: that
2: guy.
1: That is a great story, Isaiah.
2: At risk youth. That's incredible.
1: Well, he was at risk, too.
2: Tell you what, hit twice by a car. You're good to still be walking.
1: Thank God you got...
2: Don't do it. Just go on and give him the human being.
1: Thank God you raised that $200,000 because they're going to damn sure raise your premiums.
2: Yeah, they are. How many times you been in here?
1: You know what? Save some of that money for Aflac.
2: Oh, dear.
1: Isaiah Thomas, save a little bit of that money for a horn, all right?
2: Toot, toot.
4: Some bumpers or something.
3: Yeah. Mayhem wants to walk with him.
1: Yeah,
3: God,
1: yeah,
2: some
1: yeah.
2: helmet lights or something.
1: You need to call Flo, baby. Save a little, you know, save a little bit of that money for some rear view windows.
4: Take them earbuds out.
2: Yeah, so stupid.
1: You are a human being of the week, but you are the unluckiest man I've ever
3: put your hokas in the air.
1: No, Isaiah Thomas, our human being of the week, raised money while not raising his premiums. And for that, we give him the claps. There it is.
3: Bravo, bravo.
1: All right, we got a... More of the D.L. Hughley Show is coming right up. It is the D.L. Hughley Show.
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7: This is The Daily Play with Joy Taylor. 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More details need to be worked out, but the bill still has a chance to earn the 60 votes it needs to halt debate and head to an up or down vote before the Senate heads for summer break next Friday. The summer recess is looking like the deadline for the Project College Sports Act, a bipartisan effort headed by Senator Ted Cruz and Maria Cantwell. this legislation is sweeping, covering everything from NIL to transfer rules to a salary cap. 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
9: 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I am not an attorney. 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If I sound like an attorney, I apologize. 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
7: Even for people who fall asleep easily, staying asleep can be difficult. You wake up, your mind starts to race, you can't turn those thoughts off. Sleep experts say there are a few things you can try. Cognitive shuffling. That's when you choose a random, impersonal, non-emotional word. Then for each letter of that word, think of as many words that begin with each letter as you can before moving on to the next one. It distracts your brain from stress. It also mimics the fragmented thought patterns that usually occur as you drift off to sleep. Sensory grounding is something else. That's when you work through things you can hear, feel, see, smell, or taste. That helps you to be in the moment instead of dwelling on the past or the future. Or just do a mental walkthrough of a place you know well. Familiar but neutral imagery that can calm the brain. I'm Dr. Sanjay Gupta, helping you live a better life.
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2: We got a song for when your mom and daddy were still together coming up next. Plus, if you keep sliding our DMs but never get any response, we're going to tell you why in my top five. That's coming up in less than 15 minutes. Now it's time for what you need to know with the one and only Sybil Wilkes.
3: It's Sybil Wilkes with what we need to know. Primary election day is underway across America today, with voters casting ballots in the states of Michigan, Missouri, Kansas, Virginia, and Washington. And it's highlighted by Michigan's fierce Democratic Senate race between the progressive Dr. Abdul El Sayed and Congresswoman Haley Stevens. Out west, devastating wildfires in Spokane, Washington remain at 0% containment, displacing nearly 65,000 residents and destroying over 700 buildings as authorities hold an arson suspect on a $1 million bond. In energy news, President Trump declared that ExxonMobil and Chevron are earning excessive windfall profits, while the American Petroleum Institute blamed choked shipping lanes in the Strait of Hormuz amid the ongoing military conflict with Iran. And finally, in Mississippi, lawmakers are launching a statewide redistricting committee to consider redrawing legislative and congressional maps following the recent Supreme Court ruling that weakened minority voting protections. I'm Sybil Wilkes. Be informed, be empowered.
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1: What did you set this on, hell?
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3: Ladies and gentlemen, put your hands together for DL Hughley.
1: Skip, did I tell you that I, when I was gearing to go to the Clave, I had a straight through flight on Delta and they canceled the flight, and then I had to fly from New York to LA to New York, yeah, and then take a connecting flight, which is the most securest route ever.
4: Yeah, but get to the good part.
5: Yeah, get to
1: and
5: the
1: they
5: part.
1: Put me in a coach.
4: Can I say that a little bit more? What? You had your head down
5: behind the curtain. Yeah. Huh?
1: You know what I learned? I learned it humbled me. It humbled me.
4: I can't tell.
1: I can relate to these people now.
6: Yeah, that's it.
1: I can relate to their people.
5: Welcome.
1: It's changed me in ways that I never really counted on.
4: Like what?
5: Like what?
1: I could relate to them.
6: Like he realized he didn't need all that extra leg room.
1: No, no. Ooh. That's not what I needed. I've looked
4: at
1: the
4: Did you still
1: face.
4: Get your ice cream sundae back there?
1: Because they say you got to hit rock bottom. Just you know curious. What I mean? They do. They say you got to hit rock bottom.
4: But did
1: and
4: you?
1: Nothing's
4: did you,
1: more
4: did
1: rocky
4: you get there?
1: Than 32J. Well, I'm just telling y'all, I was in Comfort Plus.
4: But you made it, right?
1: Oh, I made it.
4: Yeah, it doesn't matter.
1: And they did keep bringing me, you know, they kept, Mr. Hughley, we're so sorry. Oh, not as sorry as you're going to be.
4: Oh, my God.
1: Not as sorry as you're going to be having me back here with these commoners.
4: Get off me. That's what you were saying.
1: Have you seen the Game of Thrones? Have you been watching End of Dragon?
4: Yeah, House of Dragon.
6: Yeah, I got
1: the king is really on the run, and he can't tell everybody he's the king. That's how I felt in the back.
4: You felt that way?
1: Somebody That's said, how I felt in the back.
4: Kiss my boot. He was like, what? What?
5: Yeah. Well, I
1: was in Comfort Plus. Like, because every time you come, you always say, I got to get at least in Comfort Plus. And I didn't ever understand that. I didn't understand it. So it has changed me in ways that.
4: Shut up, dear.
1: I can't. What are you talking about? I'm trying to tell you.
5: Welcome to our.
1: Lena, can't you see I'm. And I different? Can't you look at me? I'm different.
7: Yeah, sure.
1: My aura's different.
7: I don't know. You came in here. Fire.
1: Once you've seen that curtain slide, with you on the other side of it, it is a. It's man, Skip. I'm telling you, something I'll never forget.
5: Didn't you
1: they closed slow, and I just saw a lady looking back. I'm so sorry. That's what she mouthed that to me.
6: Finally, where he belongs.
4: DL. I'll
6: see you in an hour and
4: back
6: a half.
4: Here amongst us.
1: Yeah.
4: Well, our leader is here.
5: You cracked me up when you said I was Derek Spartacus. Was laughing his ass.
4: All of it.
1: I was Odysseus.
4: Oh my gosh. You had to come cloaked up.
6: He's back there lying to people. You know, no, ma'am. People say I look like DL Hugo all the time. No, I don't need one.
1: Yeah, it's me. You could tell by the genuine luggage. Yes, wait, don't say that.
5: Derek
1: don't
5: was laughing his ass off.
1: You Derek know, that was a dead giveaway. So was Sonya, too, and I was so mad.
4: Oh, because Sonya was still in first?
1: No, she can go, but she had to make the arrangement.
7: Oh, you were in economy. That's the same. I travel in economy plus. Economy plus.
1: You travel in economy plus?
7: That's right.
1: We're the same.
7: Yeah.
6: Next thing you're going to be eating in the water. The next thing.
1: I'm the Madhabi of us now. Look at me. Look at me.
4: Close out this break and move on somewhere, please.
1: I was washing the feet of peasants.
4: Oh, my gosh.
5: You was in first and a half class. This. That's where you were.
4: Someone
1: I touched the leper.
4: Now we're going to have to send you out on the island.
5: There you go.
1: Hey, I know what it's like, man. I know what it's like. They don't bring the cart, though, Pastor. They just throw you some.
4: You have to catch it if you can.
1: I felt like a train seal.
5: You just slide the tree along the floor.
6: 32B.
1: Coming up this hour, we got a song for your mom and daddy. We're still together. We have my top five, a little note from the GED section. Of course, we're going to cover today's top stories with what's trending on the DL Hughley Show. Right now, here is T.I. It's the DL Hughley Show.

He is getting ready to rock the stage at the One Voice Cruise. That was T.I. Let him know. Now, if you keep sliding her DMs but never get any response, we will tell you why. On my top five, that's Up Raptor's song for When Your Mom and Daddy Were Still Together. Renee and Angela, You Don't Have to Cry on the DMs.

0: That was a song from when your mom and daddy were still together. Renee and Angela, You Don't Have to Cry. If you keep sliding her DMs, but she's not giving you any response, we're going to tell you why. My top five, Jazz gave us five men's online DMs that come off as wrong, by Julia Austin from Madame Noir.
1: Number five, how old is that picture?
2: I have seen some.
3: You still have baby hair.
1: Sometimes you got to ask.
0: You still have that filter?
1: I don't know if it comes off wrong or not. Number four, the top five men's online DMs that come off wrong. I'd rather not say what I do.
0: Yeah.
1: Yeah, you better tell me what you do.
0: Nothing. I do nothing.
1: Yeah. You got to do something.
0: Yes.
1: Oh, look at that. Number three of the top five things that men's online DMs that come off wrong. I don't want to get hurt again.
0: Yeah.
1: Ain't no dude saying that.
2: You coming in.
1: Going to number two. Number two of the top five men's online DMs that come off wrong. Finally, someone hot.
3: And it's all like Skip talking about Cincinnati.
0: Wow. He's
1: time to get to you. And the number one of the top five men's online DMs that come off wrong. Hello, beautiful.
0: Yeah.
1: Hello, doll. Nobody says that.
2: Doll?
0: No, no one doll. Says anything like
1: hello,
0: that.
1: Hello, gorgeous. You say that a lot.
0: So don't say no.
1: And you say it to any and everybody. Hello, gorgeous. Look at you losing weight. I'm like, what are you talking about? Why would you say that to them?
0: Why are you a hater?
1: Giving false hate.
0: Why are you a hater?
1: I'm not a hater.
0: Yes, you
1: I'm
0: are.
1: A lover, not a fighter.
0: Okay, then why did you say something like that?
1: Well, because I don't think you should tell people things that
0: I don't think
1: true.
0: That's any of your business. I'm trying to make the world a better. What the world needs now. What, can't you tell that I'm different since I wrote Economy Club?
1: I cannot tell.
2: He's changed.
0: Well. Lady K, look at me. Don't I look different? You can see, I'm saying, it's like somebody when I got off the plane said something different about you.
4: No, they did.
0: They didn't. You don't know what they said. You wasn't there.
1: What did they really say?
0: They said something's different about you.
2: You smell like the people.
0: Different about
1: you. You smell like the people.
4: You ain't the loop no more, man. You smell like the people.
0: I'm not the lover.
2: So now, from now on, you're going to maybe go back and visit with them from time to time?
0: I think I will, because I think that I've seen the error of my ways. I think
2: look
0: I, you
2: at
0: know,
2: you.
0: It's,
2: plus, we don't ever know.
0: I think that I'm amongst friends, so I can say this.
1: Stop talking. Just stop it right now.
0: It was an epiphany.
1: Yeah, okay.
0: It was an epiphany.
1: Don't think Chris at Michelle.
0: All right, we got songs from Jill Scott, Shanice, and of course, I'm going to give you a little note from the slightly nuanced GED Sexist. It's the D.O. Hughley Show.
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2: And we're back.

That was Cardi B and Bruno Mars, Please Me. News is still continuing to come out of the Madami administration. Again, crime in New York is the lowest at the lowest level, with the lowest start in any time in New York's history. It is happening. I would like to point out that it isn't just happening there. Baltimore, where Brandon Scott is doing a spectacular job with crime. Chicago, as in Chicago's mayor, as in D.C.'s mayor, as in Los Angeles' mayor. So you got these young mayors who are using community policing in conjunction with the law enforcement and affecting real change. Virtually every category, specifically in New York, is down. Every single one. Now, what if Mondami is more like... What if there are more Muslims like him? What if he's not the exception, he's the rule? What if out of the billions of people that we have tended to malign and to call brutal and to call pagans and to malign and be Islamophobic about, what if there are more like him? I think that's what this country's afraid of. I think he is spreading this idea that you can be humane and serve somebody else or serve another God or worship another God that you don't ascribe to. He is showing what it's like to be humane. And everything he's doing is what Jesus would do. Feeding the poor. Making sure that the strangers are taken care of. Making sure that the people who are locked away don't feel shut out. Virtually everything he is doing in a way that Christians should be proud of. Except he reads a different book. But what if, despite what the Bill Maher's of the world says and the neocons of the world, what if he is the rule and not the exception? What if they're more like him? That would make us change what we think of ourselves and what we think of them. Because if you stacked up bodies, Christians would win. He is acting in a way that is Christ-like. Let me tell you something. If you call him socialist, what was Christ more likely to be? A socialist or a capitalist? Every time we hear something about Mondami, it is because somebody in the media told us. He doesn't hold press conferences. He's not telling us what he's doing. He's not bragging. He's not trying to put his name on everything. He's just doing the work that he was doing. And we are angry. People are calling him a socialist for doing what he promised. We live in a country where we claim to be Christians, but are shocked and angry when somebody keeps their word. He's not doing any of the things. If there were a what would Jesus do contest between Trump and Mondami would win. He would win Christian of the Year. Look at the things he is doing. He's keeping his word. He's doing exactly what he said. And he's doing it in a way that you have to be proud of and you have to give acknowledgement of. He's doing what he said he would do. And he's doing it in a way that he doesn't have to shine the light on himself. He doesn't have to be at every sporting event. He doesn't have to name things after him. He doesn't have to argue and tell people that he deserves reparations. He is the embodiment of Christian love. Love is patient. Love is kind. It does not envy. It does not boast. It is not proud. It does not dishonor others. It is not self-seeking. It is not easily angered. It keeps no record of wrongs. Love does not delight in evil, but rejoices in the truth. It always protects, always trusts, always hopes, always perseveres. I don't care if you're a Muslim. I don't care if you're a Hindu. I don't care if you're a Christian. That is what we also describe to. But I said this earlier, if we were playing a game, what would Jesus do? Trump would be getting skumped by Mondami. That's a little note from the GED section. What's trending is coming up next on the D.O. Hughley Show. Right after Erica Badu, it's the D.O. Hughley Show.

0: of course, we're 83 days away. You remember that 83 days with Round the World? With remember that
1: Round the World in 80 days.
0: Around the World in 80 Days.
2: There was a song about it? I remember the show.
0: There was a TV show called Around the World in 80 Days. Anyway, we're 83 days away from the One Voyage Cruise. I Can Hardly Wait, T.I., Keith Sweat, Eric Benet, Karen White, Rick Ross. We got King George, Dave Hollister, Tony Terry. We got a sail away party with the legendary Kid Capri and my brothers Anthony Anderson and Cedric the Entertainer are going to be there. Let me tell you something. Having that barbecue last night is the thing.
2: Oh, yeah. Was it good?
0: Yes, absolutely. Well, you know what? If a dude from St. Louis can't barbecue.
2: Yeah. What are you doing?
0: He from St. Louis. Where's Anthony from? Compton. Those dudes can't burn something, then it's a problem.
2: Yeah, you might be right.
0: It's a problem. If those two combinations.
2: But they just do the sauce. Who's doing the meat?
0: No, they do the meat.
2: Oh, they do? Oh, okay.
0: No, it's all.
2: Right.
0: It's all come okay. on, don't show
2: I just want to. I'm trying to be clear. I'm trying to be clear.
0: Well, let me do that for you.
2: Okay, then.
0: They got the whole thing.
2: Okay, we'll see. We'll see.
0: All right, you can secure your spot. So do that before it's too late. Hit OB2026.com or you can go to 214-495-1963. Jasmine, please pray tell us what's trending.
2: Well, I will tell you what's trending. Marlon Wayans, this is your guy.
0: That is my favorite
2: your
0: Wayans.
2: Favorite Wayans. Well, what? He does not believe in hitting kids. Don't spank them, is what he said. Cause a little, stir on social media because everybody has their opinions about, parenting.
0: Right.
2: Parenting, rather. No. And, how you discipline your children. He says, don't hit them, don't spank your kids because it shows that you are a poor communicator. They are a baby. Why can't you talk to a baby? Every time you spank your kid, you're taking your potential best friend and you're making them your enemy.
0: It's 6,000 Wayans. I can guarantee all them got hit.
1: Yep.
2: Yeah, they did.
0: All of them.
2: They got spanked.
0: All of them. Now, Marlon is different than a lot of the other ones. And he's my favorite one. I told you that time my father died.
2: And he called
0: him. He didn't just call me. He said, it brings tears to my eyes when I think about it. But Marlon, I'm locked down. I'm boots tied down, ready to. But I believe in knocking shit up a kid. I don't believe in it a lot.
2: Yeah, I don't think it's so. But I think you have to because these kids will try you. We've seen it.
0: Yeah. You can either jack them up or abandon them like you did. But I'm just saying,
2: you can
0: do that.
2: Listen, hurt people hurt people.
0: Yeah, between me who was a spectacular babysitter and you who
1: she just got out the way.
2: Shut up, dear. You know what? I don't like to be shamed like that. I don't like it.
0: No,
2: I don't
0: you
2: like
0: meant
2: it
0: ashamed.
2: At all. Anyway, speaking of shame, did you see where Ariana Grande is stepping back out of the spotlight because people are so focused on her looks? And how much weight she's lost, and
0: that's everybody.
2: Yeah. She's very thin.
0: That's different for me. Oprah, Lizzo.
2: Yeah.
0: Everybody. Alonzo. Everybody weight.
2: Yeah.
0: Everybody.
1: She looked like a skeleton though.
2: Yeah, she's lost quite a bit of weight. I remember it first started with her and Cynthia Erivo were doing the press for Wicked 2 or whatever it was, and both of them looked very, very thin.
0: You better have that's Wicked.
2: But,
0: huh?
2: Mm-hmm.
0: Hey man, it's nothing that a hoagie can't solve. Nothing.
2: Yeah. But, she says, listen, I need to just take some time for myself and focus on me and not worry about all these things that you guys are saying. But, and at the end of the day, when you think about it, when you're on social media, people, whatever you put out there, people are going to criticize or have something to say about it. I would just look at my bank account, girl.
0: Yeah, I don't get why people, they talk about everybody's weight.
1: She should get on that sail away party. Not quite like hers.
2: She's lost quite a bit.
0: So they might talk about Oprah?
2: Oprah's lost a lot of weight. You know what we can't see? Her bones.
0: Yeah.
2: You can't do that.
0: Oprah lost weight, but not them feet, boy. Like some more.
2: Anyway, that's what's trending. Get off her
0: Oprah
2: feet.
0: Oprah, she can pick stuff up with her feet, Jackie.
2: She got some pretty bad feet.
0: She ain't even got to wear pumps. She can wear catcher's mitts, Jackie.
2: She does. Wow. That's terrible.
1: Sorry, Oprah.
0: Every time Oprah walks, it looks like she's fielding a grounder.
2: Mm. Ariana, I hope it works out, and that's what's trending.
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2: Boy, I'm sure glad that's over with. 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
1: All right, it's the DL Hughley Show, your 2026 edition. In case you're going to be in New York, I'll be there this Friday, Saturday, and Woo-hoo! Sunday at the City Winery. Two Friday, two Saturday, and one Sunday. If I sound different to you, if you can notice a change in the timbre of my voice.
5: The timbre of it?
6: Yeah.
1: If you can sense yes. something different about me.
6: He's less aloof.
5: What do we think it is?
1: I think that I'm more centered now.
6: Let's Lena, not overdo it, pal.
1: Look, I'm telling you.
6: Do you know the meaning of those words?
1: You got to squint my aura.
5: You got to squint when you look at him like, for real?
1: Yeah.
6: Yeah. It used to be
1: and
6: like
1: it was. I didn't want to say this. She said, it was a young lady. She was going to Martha's Vineyard. And she said, are you going all the way to Martha's Vineyard? I said, no, I'm not. I'm getting off in New York. And then she said, she touched my hand. She said, thank you for being here. You made me so much calmer. And the flight was so much. You don't know if she said that.
7: The calming rhythm of your snoring just helped.
1: She said,

0: No, but she did. She was great. Go to Martha's Vineyard. She texted me, said, I'm so much calmer since you're back here. It's like,
1: what did she think you were gonna do if anything was a good one?
0: I don't know. She said you said you were a beacon of light.
1: Okay, shut up. Now you are lying. Nobody's gonna talk to you like that. You're a beacon of light. No, they're not gonna say that.
2: Let's have a double.
0: You and Lana, you just don't know. You don't know what I went through. Mm-hmm. It was like a near death experience. It was like that. You know how you see the light?
1: No, I
0: and
1: don't.
0: The light is coming from the opening the curtain in first class.
1: Oh gosh.
0: Okay, Jasmine. What did you learn today?
1: Well, all that
0: then
1: talk
0: I'm ethereal.
1: About anyway. So we saw what happened with Michael Jackson's Part One documentary. Well, yeah. Now apparently there's a Joe Jackson documentary coming.
0: Yeah, it's called
1: produced
0: Black
1: by
0: and Blue.
1: Marlon.
0: Oh, that ain't gonna be good at all.
1: No,
0: that ain't gonna be good at all.
1: Yeah, well, there you go.
2: Strapped.
1: Yeah,
2: that's what it's called.
0: Yeah, that Marlon. Yeah, anyway. Yeah,
1: it's going to be called The Manager, yeah. The Mythology, The Legend.
0: Right. As told by the ninth guy.
2: Wow. Yeah.
0: The foreword by Rebe Jackson. It's crazy. That's crazy. That should be legend.
3: Daddy didn't whoop me.
0: Skip, my man Cheatham, what did you learn today besides that I'm different?
2: Yeah, you're different. Hey, man, shouting out to the bros. We had a good time at the Clave over the weekend, man. It was incredible. Shouting out to Cincinnati. I'll try to do it now.
0: Nah, that ain't how he started out.
2: No, I did what? Did I commented on their women? Yes, the women.
4: Yeah, them plain bros.
2: No, they was gorgeous. They was gorgeous. Now, the first night we didn't see them. The first night I didn't see them where
0: they were
2: I was.
0: Coming over from Kentucky.
2: But then second night, man, I went to the same place because I can't even say, hey, and they were in there. Yeah. And they, oof, man.
0: Yes.
2: They
0: shipped so first night, it was the extras from Beloved.
2: Yeah, I got it. It was during the week, so maybe that their Thursday night they didn't come out. But by the time we got to Friday, it was off the chain, man.
0: Oh, wow. They imported these, bro.
2: Yeah, it's off the chain. Shout out. We had a good time.
0: All right, that's going to do it for us on the next Dio Hughley Show. We're going to be talking to songwriter, singer-songwriter Eric Bellinger. Plus, we're going to be giving a deserving someone the Shoe Booty of the Week Award. It is the Dio Hughley Show. We will definitely see you on the other side. Kyle, my favorite short bus operator, pull that straight. We got to go.
5: Well up.
0: It is the DL Hughley Show. 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

0: Hey, yo, it's me, D.O. Hughley, whether you're listening to the Steve Harvey Morning Show in the mornings, Drinker Ray in the midday, or me, D.O. Hughley, in the afternoons. 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

I love you. You know what I'm saying? And I love you enough to say that I think you deserve somebody better than me, you know? And right now, I can't give you what you need, you know?

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